0: Vocals courtesy of Tony Ashton, Ashton, Gardner and Dyke. They were to be one-hit wonders with that, weren't they? The Resurrection Shuffle on Stafford's World. Back with something I've not played before. I've never played a chunk off Abbey Road in all my radio life. I've never put a chunk of it together and played the whole thing because it's a bit tricky to chop it about, but I've had a go. So an Abbey Road medley. An Abbey Road medley, something different when we get back.
1: Don't go away. We are back with more on Stafford's World very soon.
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8: 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It might be more than just your imagination. You'll love it.

Old Randy Newman, he went a bit adult rock in the 80s, didn't he? Had some good 3-minute singles out, including that one, I Love LA, Randy Newman. He also had that one called The Blues with Paul Simon, which is sort of a bit of a twin of that one back in the 1980s. Before that, a chunk of Abbey Road. Abbey Road, one of the first albums I bought, in the late 60s, 69, wasn't it? I only had a few albums at that time. Abbey Road was my treasured prized possession for a time. Now, this is an interesting song done by many, many people over the years. It starts its life back in the early 1960s, a band called the Four Preps, the guys who did Big Man, remember, back in the late 50s, early 60s. They did it then. Everly Brothers did it in 67. Nicky Thomas did it in 1970. And Paul Young gave it an 80s treatment on his No Parlay album in the 1980s. But then along came Bruce Springsteen and had that album, Bruce Springsteen and the Sessions Band, the Live in Dublin, a bit that he did, concert and album around that time. And Love of the Common People was given his treatment.

Ellen Foley did a cracking version of that, but that's the Rolling Stones version of Stupid Girl. Never a single, but got a bit of radio play at the time from the Aftermath album in 1966. Hello to Nick Watson and Joe Watson. They're in the Derby area. Thanks for getting in touch at mark@markstafford.co.uk. I think we'll do these two to close up the first hour for you. Some Hall & Oates to come, plus some classic Bad Company.

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Hour 2 on Stafford's World with David Bowie's Modern Love. Bob Dylan's Positively 4th Street from 1965. Now, this is one of those songs. It was hit in America, didn't do anything in Britain, and it was one of those songs that's got a telephone number in it, and very tempting for people to dial that number. And apparently back in the 80s, when this came out, early 80s, 8675309 was something you did if you called in America, if you get through. I wonder who was at the end if you dial that. And you go, is Jenny there? Hey!

0: stuff as well with Donovan's Jennifer Juniper, and one of those phone number songs. I heard on TV at least that there's numbers that appear on telephones and appear on screen as if someone's calling a number or whatever. Never can be real numbers. They have to be fake ones. They have to be ones that don't exist. So somebody has to do some research. I wonder if they researched 8675309 in America before Tommy Tune had the hit with 8675309 Jenny.
1: You've heard the hit versions. Now it's time for the originals. This is Ah, But They Did It First on Stafford's World.
0: First of the two on Ah, But They Did It First, Rocking Sydney. Real name, Sydney Simeon. And in October 1984, he did the original of this. He's a bit of a Louisiana Cajun guy, and he had a minor country hit with this. And surprisingly, soon afterwards, Gene Knight, who had Mr. Big Stuff out in the early 70s, had a sort of very minor end of the top 50s Billboard hit. So nobody did anything with it until Denise LaSalle came up the next year around. She did a cover of it that would have been the third major release of it. Made the top 40 in quite a few countries, top 10 in Britain. Didn't do anything in America at all for Denise LaSalle, but we do remember her version around a lot of the world. Rocking Sydney, alias Sydney Simeon, did it first. My Toot Toot. Ah, But He Did It First.

John Fogerty does a very good version of that in his live set. Sounds like it's made for John Fogerty, isn't it, with his Cajun roots? But it was Rocking Sydney, original version of that song, which was top 10 in Britain for Denise LaSalle in 1985, My Tutu. Now, this next song is a song that got quite a lot of radio plays in its life for a song that never made the top 40 anywhere in the world, but it got played a lot in 1970 from a version from Eli Bonaparte, co-written by Pete Shelley, the guy from Love Me, Love My Dog. And also, as we know now, he was the original Alvin Stardust. And he wrote this in 1970, co-wrote it, in fact. Song was called Never an Everyday Thing. Eli Bonaparte had probably the most played version in 1970. But along the way, Granny's Intentions had a version of it. Springfield Park did. But very, very close race was pipped and topped by Wayne Fontana, who did it a couple of weeks before they did in October 1968. Wayne Fontana, but he did it first. And Never an Everyday Thing.

Well, I bought just about every copy of that going, virtually. There's a lot, in fact, there's a pile more, so I didn't buy them all. But I certainly bought Springfield Park and the Wayne Fontana version, which I think, again, was reissued in 1970. And I bought the Eli Bonaparte version. But the Wayne Fontana version was the first one to hit the shops just ahead of Granny's Intentions and Springfield Park in 1968. It's Stafford's World. If you'd like to get in touch, mark@markstafford.co.uk, or catch me on Facebook. That does just as well. This is a fine album, and it's probably a guy who gets misinterpreted. He had the big hit in the 80s with Camouflage, and most people think he's a bit of a comedian, but he isn't. He's a clever, thoughtful singer-songwriter. Stan Ridgway, originally with the band Wall of Voodoo, and this was a big album for him. This was the Big Heat album.

unfold. And the bag in her lap, I saw the name of a big bank downtown. And I said, you don't have to worry about me, no. When I turned the headlights on,

0: I know he'd done Black Magic Woman a couple of years before, but when that came along, Need Your Love So Bad, we really did recognise the talent of Peter Green back in the late 1960s. Stan Ridgway before that, a Wall of Voodoo originally, and Mexican Radio's one to look out from them. Big Heat was the album. Great songs on that, including that bank robbery song. Song about a bank robbery. Drive, She Said. And so he did. Back very shortly with a song for Tony Judge. Thanks for getting in touch, Tony. He's from the Manchester area, but when he got in touch, he was enjoying himself in the bars of Tenerife. Not sure if you're back now, because I know you jumped between the two places, the sunshine of Tenerife or the greyness of Manchester. What is it for you, Tony? Some Boomtown Rats for you next, anyway.
1: This is Stafford's World. We'll be right back after this.

I wonder if Alexis Corner just got simply fed up at the idea of that band. They were sounding a little bit samey, weren't they? CCS, Collective Consciousness Society, and Walking. But the idea worked very well, didn't it? It did work really well, and they had a bunch of hits. Short-lived in the end, though, and after that, Alexis sort of wandered around doing his jazzy-type stuff and didn't really have any success at all with anything else after that, did he? Time for the writers sing them their way now on Stafford's World. Barry Mann, now he's written a song or two, a lot of them with his wife and songwriting partner Cynthia Wow, but written a load on his own, written a load with various other people, including this one. He was originally found out as being one of the writers of Who Put the Bump, which is something to hide really in your career, isn't it? Who Put the Bump in the Bump, de-bump, de-bump, isn't the first thing to put on your CV as a writer. Anyway, Barry Mann did that in the early 60s before the classy songs came along, wrote a whole songbook packed out with great songs, including this one. Originally a hit for the Delphonics, and then Ronnie Dyson did it in 1972. Barry Mann wrote it and did it his way. When You Get Right Down to It, as Barry takes on one of his songs.

First time we discovered Paul Carrack and his voice and his talents, wasn't it? The band Ace and How Long. And Barry Mann doing it his way, the song When You Get Right Down to It. And he was a prolific songwriter in his time. Hello to Bob Wallin, who's in Orlando in Florida, keeps in touch regularly. We're discussing Aphrodite's Child the other week or so, and we discussed the band Love and all this. We seem to be on the right kind of level, I think, in our interest. Music wise, we got some Thin Lizzy. Does that pass your test, Bob? And Whiskey in the Jar, and this.

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1: Zapper's World, where the memories never stop. 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

Now, it's around that time, 1977, when that came out, that I realised that punk and new wave, which had shoved my favourite genre of music, as in classic rock, to one side and kicked it into the curb, was coming and bringing us some interesting stuff. Bit of quality class stuff. A perfect pop single. Perfect pop rock single for Eddie and the Hot Rods. 1977 and Do Anything You Want to Do. And from 1968... Guy who went on to front the band Marbles, Graham Bonnet with a T, as opposed to the pop singer from the 60s, Bonnie, with a Y at the end. Hello to Jorge Celis. I'm not sure if it's Jorge or George. J-O-R-G-E. Is that Jorge or is that George? Jorge Celis, let's go with that. Toronto in Canada is where he lives. He likes his 60s rock. I'm sure you enjoy this.

0: They were, in fact, one of the very first pop groups I ever saw in the late 1960s. Steve Ellison, The Love Affair and A Day Without Love. And I was expecting all the pop hits from them, but they were very rocky. They wanted to be rocky. Did a 6-minute version of Tobacco Road, which went on a bit. And they had a short set because they're sharing it with somebody else. But I thought, hang on, I'm not sure. I'm not sure if this is losing the plot something. We wanted the hits, really, didn't we? Steve Ellis, of course, on vocals.
1: And now, Stafford's World looks a bit deeper at the hit songs and tells you the stories behind them. It's time for another song story on Stafford's World.
0: And the song stories continue with Rod McEwen. He's one of those Marmite type artists and one of those people that some people hate, but I actually love. I know he's not the greatest vocalist in the world, but he is a great interpreter of songs, particularly his own. Rod McEwen and a song that was written by Jacques Brel, somebody who worked with very closely for a few years in the 60s into the early 70s, Belgium artist Jacques Brel. He wrote a song called Le Moribond, and Rod came along, reimagined the song and reworked it completely for the English-speaking market. He christened it Seasons in the Sun, reworded it, changed it completely, probably changed the meaning of the whole thing. And out came from that a big hit, of course, in later years for Terry Jackson in the 70s. But this is how Rod did it himself, as he tells us the story behind his version of Seasons in the Sun.
2: I had the good fortune to write with Jacques Brel.
3: He was the most incredible entertainer I ever saw in my life. I think I wept the first time I saw him because I knew in my own heart I'd never be that good an entertainer. I wanted to be, but I knew I wouldn't. It was just, he was one of a kind.
4: Dieu, ma femme, je vais mourir.

heard his song, Le Moribond, which I later turned, turned into Seasons of the Sun. What I did is I heard it, I adapted it without even getting his permission, and I put it on an album, and I called the album Seasons of the Sun.

And I think we got along together because he always thought of me as a Westerner. He used to call me Mr. Washington because I was American. One time I was in Brussels with him, and there were a lot of people, and this mob was throwing stones at this building. He's Holly, Holly, Holly, Holly. And so I came and picked up stones with him, and we were throwing stones. It turned out to be the American Embassy.

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Wonder how I got along. Adieu, Papa, it's hard to die.

Have you seen any pictures of Paddy McAloon recently? He's gone a bit hermity, or he had when I last saw pictures of him. He might have changed completely now. I was worried. He looked like a man who'd lost his way, maybe living in a shed somewhere. All due respect there, he may not be, maybe on hard times, but I don't think so with all the royalties he's got. Prefab Sprout, of course, When Love Breaks Down. Rod McEwen, Seasons in the Sun, done his unique way, of course. Jack Brel wrote the melody, and Rod added those superb lyrics. It's 1968 on Stafford's World now, and this song was number one in America.

0: was a fine album back then in 1970. It remains a fine album to this day. The Moondance album and Van Morrison's Into the Mystic from that. Before that, it was Bubblegum. Bubblegum had a horrible name and horrible connotations, and the Lemon Pipers were better than Bubblegum. They were like quality pop, weren't they? Green Tambourine, great production work on that. Returning very shortly with the mighty Pete Wiley and his band The Mighty Wah.
1: Stafford's World will be back in a moment. Don't go anywhere.
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3: 10 degrees.

The start of a very successful period for Sly Stone and Sly and the Family Stone and Dance to the Music. The big hits followed for a few years after that. And Wah, Pete Wiley and Wah, soon to drop the Mighty Wah and just calling them Wah. Though I think at that time it was the Mighty Wah, was it? I think it was. And then he shortened it, didn't he, Pete Wiley, Story of the Blues. Hello to Chris Jeffrey. Got in touch at mark@markstafford.co.uk. Great show and keep the music up, he said. And I think this will fit nicely for the kind of music you like, Chris. A great pop single from Badfinger.

Dobby Gray started the whole process off with his version of The In Crowd back in the 60s, and Ramsey Lewis did an instrumental version, and after that Brian Ferry did it, and lots of other people did it, including Cheap Trick, who did it many years later. Quite an interesting version. If you're going to cover it slightly different is what I say, and they certainly did. And that, in fact, is That's It. Where did it go? Where did it go? That's it for another Stafford's World. If you want to get in touch, Mark at Mark Stafford, or the Facebook page is simply Mark Stafford. We've got a track from the Kinks to come, from an album that gets very much overlooked, but was certainly the best late 70s album from the Kinks, the Sleepwalker album. We'll take Life Goes On from that. And we'll also do this, the song that set Ian Hunter onto his solo career and heralded the breakup of Mott the Hoople in 1975.

There are places I'll remember all my life. Though some have changed, some forever, not for better. Some have gone, and some remain. All these places have their moments. With lovers and friends, I still can recall. Some are dead, and some are living. In my life, I've loved them all.

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And these memories lose their meaning when I think of love as something new. Though I know I'll never lose affection for people and things that went before, I know I'll often stop and think about them. In my life, I'll love you more.

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7: 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It is the New Zealand Retro Weekly Top 40 Countdown. My name is Rob Walker, and his name is Azza. And we're going to bring you this week's show. The New Zealand Retro Weekly Top 40 Countdown is our weekly look at the songs that we purchased, we saved up our money for, we bought, we took home, we played. Yep, every week we do it, and this time round it's bought, we took home, we played. Yep, every week we do it, and this time round it's this week of July, here is 1994.

Number 40 on this week's show. The New Zealand Retro Weekly Top 40 Countdown is underway with Reel to Reel. I Like to Move It. The song had been in our chart for 9 weeks at this stage. Number 40 this week. And of course, as you know, it appeared in the movie a few years after, in 2005, the movie Madagascar. Number 39. A bit of techno pop and a brand new entry at number 39 in this week's countdown. A German group called Culture Beats with this awesome song. It's World in Your Hands at 39.

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0: It's a cover round number 38 position from an English singer called Bitty McLean. Real name is Delroy. What a great song, though, a cover of the 1957 song by the Five Royals, and later a big hit for the Mamas and the Papas in 1967, dedicated to the one I love, Bitty McLean at number 38.
3: Why?

0: great rendition of an oldie from the Mamas and the Papas in 1967, but Bitty McLean from the UK in 1994, at number 38 and dedicated to the one I love. Reggae style. The song had been on our chart for 11 weeks. 32 years ago is where we are. It's July, it's 1994. We'll continue in a moment.
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0: Welcome back to the New Zealand Retro Weekly Top 40 Countdown. This time round, we're 32 years into the past. July, this week of July, in fact, of 1994. It's a re-entry at number 37 from UB40. Their album Promises and Lies, released at the end of 1993, was at number 29 on the album chart. But here's the thing, it had been on our album chart for 38 weeks. From it comes this really cool song, C'est la vie. It's UB40 at 37.

0: from their album Promises and Lies, with a re-entry at number 37, and C'est La Vie, that have been in the chart for 6 weeks, but a re-entry. What that means is it had been in our top 40, fell off, and then came back again, for whatever reason.
1: Number 36.
0: Now, you know this show is all about bringing back memories, and this time around, memories of 32 years ago. This will bring back memories. A Belgium-Dutch group called Two Unlimited had been in the chart for a mere 2 weeks.

0: Thing and Two Unlimited at number 36, unless we count out a mere 2 weeks in the chart at this point, 32 years ago.
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0: Now, we all know the lyrics to this song because KC and the Sunshine Band had a huge hit with it in 1982. In 1994, a group from Denmark called themselves Cut and Move had a hit with Give.

0: 35 on this week's New Zealand Retro Weekly Top 40 Countdown. Cut and Move, Give It Up, a cover of the 1982 hit by KC and the Sunshine Band. And Harry Wayne Casey from the Sunshine Band said he loved the song, especially because it provided him with significant songwriting royalties. I'm sure it did. Our countdown will continue in a moment. This week of July of 1994.
1: It is 27 past four.
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1: 9 degrees.
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0: Welcome back. It's 1994 for this week's New Zealand Retro Weekly Top 40 Countdown. And Country makes an appearance at number 34 from Garth Brooks. The song didn't chart too well in the US, but it did in other parts of the world. In fact, the song was a re-entry this week in our New Zealand chart, having been in the chart for 3 weeks. The Red Strokes at number 34. Moon.

0: the New Zealand Retro Weekly Top 40 Countdown with Garth Brooks at number 34 with a re-entry. The video fascinating. In fact, it's said to be one of the best country music videos ever made. If you like red paint, go and check it out. Number 34 this week.
1: Number 33.
0: Now, you might remember a band called The Chimes, who have featured in our countdown in previous years. Well, the lead vocalist of The Chimes was Pauline Henry, and she was on our chart in 1994 with this song, number 33, a cover of the hit by Bad Company, who did it in 1975. It's Feel Like Making Love, Pauline Henry at 33.

0: The New Zealand Retro Weekly Top 40 Countdown this week of July of 1994. Pauline Henry in Feel Like Making Love had been in the chart for 12 weeks at this stage. Number 33 this week. Of course, Seth will also remember the original from 1975 from Bad Company.
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0: Okay, pay attention. This is fascinating. The origins of the song. A Jamaican singer by the name of Dawn Penn is in our chart with a version of a song that she recorded in 1967 with a song written by Willie Cobbs. Now, Dawn Penn had been out of the music industry for about 17 years, which she re-recorded a version, a dancehall version of the song, entitling it No, No, No, You Don't Love Me, Dawn Penn at number 32.

0: Number 32 on this week's countdown. You Don't Love Me. No, no, no. That's Dawn Penn. She's now 75 years of age. The song has been on our chart for 5 weeks back in 1994, down from number 27 to number 32.
1: Number 31.
0: Well, it's another Jamaican-born singer in our number 31 position, and an old song from Bob Marley and the Wailers from 1968, given, well, yet again, the reggae treatment from Diana King. Stir It Up at number 31.

0: Number 31, Stir It Up with Diana King. It's been in our chart for 2 weeks at this stage. That version of Bob Marley and the Wailers, classic hit, bringing the song back into the chart in 1994. Fantastic. Number 31 this week in our countdown. We'll continue in a moment. We are in July of 1994, 32 years ago.
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0: With a wee bit of time up our sleeves, let's play an album track. In fact, the album was sitting at number 11 from Julio Iglesias, and the album was called Crazy. It had only been in our album chart for 3 weeks at this stage. The title track is what we'll play, and of course it's a cover of the Patsy Cline hit from 1961, written by Willie Nelson. It's Crazy. It's Julio Iglesias. Crazy.

0: Julio Iglesias and Crazy from the album of the same name. The album was our number 11 album this week back in 1994. Julio is now 82 years of age and he's one of the top record sellers in music history, having sold more than 300 million records worldwide in 14 languages. Stand by, our countdown continues soon. Enjoy 1994.
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2: We're back with the retro.
0: Here we go. We're into the second hour of this week's New Zealand Retro Weekly Top 40 Countdown, this week of July. And the year is 1994. Let's get back into it.
3: Dudes, you guys are going to go back in time.
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40 countdown and leaving from Tony, Tony, Tony. Despite the fact that each one is spelled different, they're all pronounced the same. The song had been in the chart for 3 weeks. Number 29. The UK group Eternal had released an album called Always and Forever. It was their debut album and the third single to come from it.

0: Eternal had been in our chart for a mere 2 weeks with that song from their debut album. Their third single, though. The song doing a big jump from number 41 to number 29.
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2: Number 28.
0: A British hip-hop band at number 28 on this week's countdown of 1994, this very week. The album was Listen, a number 36 album, Spiritual Love from Urban Species at number 28.

0: Number 28 on this week's New Zealand Retro Weekly Top 40 Countdown, Urban Species from the UK. Spiritual Love had been in our chart for 3 weeks, number 28 this week. They broke up in 2000 and then in 2008 reformed and continue to perform to this day.
1: Number 27.
0: Well, in 1993, a US alternative rock band called Collective Soul had released their debut album called Hints, Allegations. The lead single from it remained one of the

0: Number 27, back in July of 1994. It's Shine from Collective Soul. What a cool song. And what a way to burst into the music scene on their debut album. The song had been on the chart for 3 weeks. Up from number 32 to number 27 this week. We're going to check in with what was happening in 1994 in July with Darren Mills in the moment.
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3: Kia ora, I'm Darren Mills, and here are some of the news stories and events from around the world back in July of 1994. July 5, Jeff Bezos founded Amazon. 8th of July, North Korean President Kim Il-sung died, but officially continued to hold office. 8th of July, trial rules show there was enough evidence to try O.J. Simpson, the former NFL running back, broadcaster, and actor, of course, on the murder of his ex-wife Nicole Brown Simpson and her friend Ronald Goldman. Back in June of 1994. A couple of days later, Simpson declared, and I quote, that he was absolutely 100% not guilty, and then offered a $500,000 reward for evidence of his ex-wife's killer. Between the 16th and 22nd of July, fragments of the comet Shoemaker-Levy 9 impact the planet Jupiter. July 17, Brazil won the 1994 FIFA World Cup, defeating Italy 3-2 in a penalty shootout in the final. 18th of July, a terrorist attack in Buenos Aires, in Argentina, destroying a building housing several Jewish organizations, killing 85 and injuring many more. And on the 21st of July, Tony

0: Blair was declared the winner of a leadership election of the British Labour Party, paving the way for him to become Prime Minister in 1997. And that was just some of the news-making headlines and events from around the world back in July of 1994. I'm Darren Mills, and now it's back to the hits on the New Zealand Retro Weekly Top 40 Countdown with Rob Walker.
1: 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And Darren will have some New Zealand's news headlines from July of 94 later in the show.
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1: On with the countdown. At number 26 comes an anti-violence song from Whirligirl. The song had been in the chart for 5 weeks, up from number 36 to 26. No gunshot. Put down the gun on the Retro Top 40.

0: Increase the peace. The New Zealand Retro Weekly Top 40 Countdown. No Gunshot. Put Down the Gun from Whirligirl, the song they're most known for, an anti-violence song. And from the trio's debut album.
1: Number 25.
0: We've got to go back in time a fair way for the original of this song at our number 25 position. It came out in 1972 by the Staple Singers, written by Al Bell, and released on Stax Records. In 1994, General Public released the cover, and it was in a movie called Threesome. I'll Take You There.

0: Such a good song at number 25. I'll Take You There from General Public. The Staple Singers doing the original with that song. They've been in that chart for 7 weeks at this stage. Dropping a bit though from number 14 to number 25.
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0: The Sign from Ace of Base at number 24. Back in July of 1994, the song had been in our chart for 18 weeks, though. Stay there. Our countdown continues in just a moment.
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0: Number 23. Welcome back to the countdown. This week of July of 1994 is where we are, and it's a simply beautiful song at number 23 from Seal, produced by the amazing Trevor Horn. It was Seal's second album, and known as Seal 2, the album sitting this week at number 9 on our album chart. Prayer for the Dying, Seal in 23.

0: Heart is Beautiful, Prayer for the Dying from Seal, from his album Seal 2. He's at number 23 with that song, been on the chart for 5 weeks back in 1994. And Seal is actually his real name, if you've ever wondered. Seal Henry Samuel is his name. He's 63 now.
1: Number 22.
0: Tevin Campbell's on our chart at number 22 with a brand new entry. He was only 18 years of age at the time. He started singing in his local church from an early age and performed an audition for a jazz musician called Bobby Humphrey in 1988. Was signed up straight away to Warner Brothers Records. Yeah, he's on our chart in 1994 with Always in My Heart at 22.

0: 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What a good countdown. July 1994, Always in My Heart from Tevin Campbell was a brand new entry at 22.
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0: Hey, this is fascinating. At number 21 comes the group All For One, who'd been singing jingles for a radio station called KAVS-FM. And they were asked by a music producer to record an old song called So Much In Love, which was a hit in 1963 for the Times. It was intended to be a one-off single, but because the song became so popular, the group was signed and released their debut album. It's All For One and So Much In Love.

0: The New Zealand Retro Weekly Top 40 Countdown, All For One and So Much In Love at number 21. The song had been in the chart for 14 weeks. From their album All For One, their number 30 album, which had been in the album chart for 4 weeks. And of course, The Times did the song originally in 1963. Before I was born. Our countdown will continue in a moment. It is, of course, this week of July of 1994.
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0: Hey, we've got some time up our sleeves. Let's play a song from an album that was bubbling under at number 44 on our album chart. Down from number 29 the previous week, the album was Last of the Independents from the Pretenders. And from it comes this beautiful song, I'll Stand By You, on the Retro Top 40.

0: The New Zealand Retro Weekly Top 40 Countdown. I'll Stand By You, The Pretenders, from the album Last of the Independents. Now, the album had fallen off the top 40 into number 44 this week, 1994. Down from number 29 after spending 7 weeks on the chart. That song is so cool. We'll continue with our countdown in just a moment.
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0: In the immortal words of John Bon Jovi, we must sit now. We're halfway through this week's countdown. This week of our look back 32 years into the past, this week of July of 1994. Let's get back into it.
3: Number 20.
0: Well, it's a brand new entry at number 20 for a group called Blur, formed in London in 1988, but finding their strides with their second album called Park Life. From it comes this song, their biggest hit of the time. It's Girls and Boys at number 20.

0: number 20 on this week's New Zealand Retro Weekly Top 40 Countdown. Girls and Boys from Blur, their biggest hit at the time, to be eclipsed, though, in the very next year with Park Life. New entry at number 20 this week.
1: Number 19.
0: A number 19 song brings back some memories and a one-hit wonder for a group called To Be Continued, who only released one album, just the one. And this song came from it at number 19. It's One on One on the

0: the New Zealand Retro Weekly Top 40 Countdown. They were called to be continued. Then they had one hit, that was it. Interesting. 101, good song though. So good, it had been in our chart for 19 weeks at this stage, at number 19 this week.
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0: Number 18. Well, it's a bunch of Kiwi fellas at our number 18 position with a group called Culture, spelled with a K. The four of them grew up in New Zealand, moved to Sydney in 1993, formed the band, and actually had a hit. Chuck a Jam at number 18.

0: Four friends, Samoan and Maori, went to Sydney and had a hit. In fact, had a number of songs on the charts in the early 1990s. That song, the biggest in our chart, at number 18, Shaka Jam.
1: Number 17.
0: At number 17 comes a pair of classically trained musicians forming an electronic music duo called Jam and Spoon. This was a brand new entry featuring Plovka, Right in the Night. Fall in Love with Music at number 17.

0: That's our number 17 song on this week's New Zealand Retro Weekly Top 40 Countdown, Right in the Night, Fall in Love with Music from Jam and Spoon. What a name. Brand new entry this week, number 17. 32 years ago, July of 1994. We'll continue in a moment, and we'll pop in and see how Darren Mills is doing in the newsroom.
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3: Kia ora, I'm Jared Mills, and here are some of the news stories and events from here in New Zealand back in July of 1994. On the 11th of July, the government was getting set to introduce legislation into Parliament to clear the way for a water pipeline from the Waikato River into Auckland. Bruce Cliff, the MP for the North Shore, said the legislation had been considered for several weeks while Auckland's water shortage continued. Mr. Cliff, the Associate Minister of Finance, was dealing with the water issue for the government and said he hoped it would be introduced in a cooperative manner before Parliament closed. The Parliament was due to end its sitting on Wednesday or Thursday of that week. 14th of July, National Party MP and Finance Minister Ruth Richardson resigned, sparking a by-election for the electorate of Selwyn in Canterbury for the 13th of August. 24th of July, during the second rugby test against the All Blacks in Wellington's Athletic Park, in an off-the-ball incident, Springbok Johan Leroux had bitten the ear of All Black captain Sean Fitzpatrick in New Zealand's 13-9 win. He was expelled from the team and then suspended from all rugby until the 1st of March 1996 and was sent home from New Zealand a few days later. And on the 25th of July, an RNZAF Hercules transport aircraft left New Zealand for Rwanda to help carry supplies to more than 1 million Rwandan refugees. And that was just some of the news-making headlines and events from here in New Zealand back in July of 1994. I'm Darren Mills, and now it's back to the hits on the New Zealand Retro Weekly Top 40 Countdown with Rob Walker.
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0: Number 16. This song in our number 16 position holds a place in Kiwis' hearts as, well, quintessential Kiwi stuff, isn't it? The duo is known as Sisters Underground, and they were performing around parts of Auckland. They met in Otara, and they were put in touch with a music producer called Alan Jansen. Now, you might know that name because he was the producer behind OMC's How Bizarre. Now, they recorded two singles. There was plans for an album, but the duo left the country and it was never recorded. In the Neighbourhood, Sisters Underground at number 16.

0: number 16 on the New Zealand Retro Weekly Top 40 Countdown, Sisters Underground in the Neighbourhoods back in 1994. If it sounds familiar, it's because in 2002, TV2 used the song as their station ID music. The duo reunited to re-record the vocals.
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2: Number 15.
0: And this is where Joshua Caddison appeared on the music scene with a debut release from his very first album, the album called Painted Desert Serenade. It's Jesse at number 15.

0: Number 15, Joshua Catterson and Jesse. The song had been on our chart for 4 weeks in 1994. Rumoured to be about Sarah Jessica Parker, although she was asked about it a few years after the song became a hit, and she said no, she'd never met Joshua Catterson, had no idea who the actual Jesse was. 15 this week.
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0: From the debut album from Moana and the Moa Hunters, the group led by Moana Maniapoto. It's fused pop and hip-hop with traditional Māori culture and te reo Māori. It's Tahi, number 14.

0: Number 14 on the New Zealand Retro Weekly Top 40 Countdown, Moana and the Moa Hunters. And Dahi had been in the chart for 3 weeks at the stage, down from number 9. Moana Maniapoto was inducted into the New Zealand Music Hall of Fame in 2016. Well deserved. Our countdown continues in a moment.
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0: Welcome back to our countdown. 1994 is where we are this week of July. We're up to our number 13 song. And how cool is this song? In fact, so cool. The album Traction from Supergroove went straight into the number one position on the album chart. This is one of the coolest songs ever. It's Can't Get Enough. Supergroove on our chart this week at 13.

0: number 13 on the New Zealand Retro Weekly Top 40 Countdown from Supergroup. It's such a cool song from the album Traction, our number one album. Bit of help in the song with the TV2 continuity announcer Warren Thomas doing the spoken bits. The song also charting in Australia. It reached to number 32 there.
1: Number 12.
0: It's a cover in our number 12 position. Peter Frampton did the song in 1976. It's his song. He wrote it. But it was re-recorded by an American reggae band called Big Mountain in 1994 for a movie called Reality Bites. Baby, I Love Your Way, Big Mountain.

0: Big Mountain from the US at number 12, holding steady at number 12 after 12 weeks on the charts. The Peter Frampton song, remade by Big Mountain. Good version from the movie Reality Bites, if you remember that. I'm sure it's online somewhere.
1: This is the New Zealand Retro Weekly Top 40 Countdown, and it's July 1994.
0: Number 11. Arrested Development, also from the US, are in our chart in the number 11 position. Formed in 1988 by rapper and producer Todd Thomas, went under the name Speech. Ease My Mind at number 11.

0: There's going to be some changes made here.
1: Number 11 on the New Zealand Retro Weekly Top 40 Countdown. We're in this week of July of 1994, 32 years ago. And here's my mind, Arrested Development. I've been in the chart for 2 weeks at this stage. What were you like in 1994, 32 years ago? Is it bringing back memories, this countdown? I hope so. We'll continue with our top 10, not that far away.
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1: Hey, we've got some time. Let's play a song from an album sitting at number 5 on our album chart and had been in the chart for 19 weeks. It was the debut release from Ace of Base called Happy Nation, released in Denmark in 1992, the rest of the world in 1994. Guinness Book of World Records said the album was the best-selling debut album in history. From Happy Nation, it's Ace of Base.

0: Ace of Base on the New Zealand Retro Weekly Top 40 Countdown. All That She Wants from Happy Nation, our number 5 album. The song was produced by a guy called Denise Pop, who didn't want to produce the song initially. Ace of Base sent him the demo, but the cassette got stuck in the cassette player of his car and forced him to listen to it over and over again, which helped him to decide, you know what, maybe I should produce the track. Our countdown will continue in a moment. This week of July of 1994.
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0: Alrighty, here we go. Hang on to something. We're into our top 10 this week of 1994 in July, 32 years into the past. And if you're listening to us on one of the many radio stations across the country, known as Radio Aotearoa, kia ora, welcome to the countdown right across the network of the station, as well as on Freeview Channel 71 nationwide. How cool is that? There's no pictures though, is there? No? Sure. Thank goodness. We've got a face for radio.
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0: Number 10. At number 10, it's Kiwi music straight out of West Auckland. They were called Three the Hard Way on our charts with Many Rivers at number 10.

0: This week's New Zealand Retro Weekly Top 40 Countdown from 32 years ago. Out of Auckland, Three the Hard Way and Many Rivers. It was the follow-up to their number one song, Hip Hop Holiday, which actually got them in a lot of trouble. I don't know if you know that. Yeah, when they did Hip Hop Holiday, their previous release, which was their interpretation, I guess, of 10cc's Dreadlock Holiday, they hadn't got copyright clearance to do it. And as a result, all of the royalties went to 10cc, not them. Anyway, moving on. In 1993, Prince had changed his name. He wanted artistic and financial control of his musical output, and the record company did not agree. So a law battle ensued. So Prince changed his name to an unpronounceable symbol. The question remained, of course, how do you say his name? Here's an example when he was a guest star on Muppets Tonight in 1997.
1: Now, what can I do for you?
2: I'm guest starring on the show tonight.
1: Uh-huh, and your name, sir?
3: This is gonna be fun.
2: I'm the artist formerly known as Prince.
1: Ooh, and I'm the bear currently known as Not Amused. Now, your name again, please.
2: My name has no sound. It's unpronounceable.
1: Look, fella, this kind of monkey business might have kept you out of the draft, but you ain't gonna fool me. Now, how would your name appear on my list here?
2: Like this.
1: Ooh, okay, Dr. Rorschach, I'll play along. I see my mother and a butterfly doing the mambo on an orange.
2: Just check the list, fool.
1: Pretty mouthy for a guy with no name.
0: The most beautiful girl in the world at number 9.

0: Would you be the most beautiful girl in the world? The artist, formerly known as Prince, going by a symbol in 1994, an unpronounceable symbol. The song had been in the chart for 11 weeks. Prince, of course, returned to using the name Prince in 2000.
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0: It's Mariah Carey from an album called Music Box in our number 8 position. Her record company wanted her to record more radio-friendly stuff. Well, it worked. The album had been in the album chart for 42 weeks at this stage. From it, Anytime You Need a Friend was at number 8 in 1994. It's Mariah Carey.

0: The song written by Mariah Carey, Anytime You Need a Friend, at number 8. It's been in our chart for 4 weeks, this week of July of 1994, from Music Box, our number 13 album, but 42 weeks of the album chart. That's impressive. Our countdown will continue in a moment. From 32 years ago, did you have to say it out loud?
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7: 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The New Zealand Retro Weekly Top 40. As the numbers get smaller, the hits get bigger.
0: Number 7. Alrighty then, hey, at number 7 comes a song featured in the 1994 movie The Mask. You remember The Mask with Jim Carrey and Cameron Diaz? The song's so cool. K7 and the Swing Kids as backing group, using a Cab Calloway song as its basis. It's Heidi Ho at

0: hands.
1: Number 7 on the New Zealand Retro Weekly Top 40 Countdown. Heidi Ho, K7 and the Swing Kids. From that fantastic movie, The Mask, Jim Carrey had one of his best, and one of his best roles ever, from 1994.
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1: Number 6. Well, it's a cover. The song originally out in 1961, brought to you by the Drifters back then, and then a hit for the Searchers in 1963. Now, in 1994, a British reggae artist called CJ Lewis released his debut song, Sweets, former Sweet at number 6.

0: Such a cool version of that song, isn't it? Sweets for my sweet from C.J. Lewis. Been in the chart for 3 weeks with this song. That was his biggest hit. He did a number of releases after that, also covers, including that song from The Emotions. Never really reached the top of the chart again. That song's so cool, though.
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0: Number 5. Iconic Kiwi music at number 5 from south side of Bombay out of Wellington. It recorded the song in 1992, but it didn't become a hit until 1994 when it was featured in the soundtrack of Once Were Warriors, the movie. Yeah, the soundtrack of that movie at number 7 on the album chart. At number 5, What's the Time, Mr. Wolf?

0: What's the time, Mr. Wolf? South Side of Bombay is number 5. That song has been in the chart for 5 weeks. 2 years after it was originally released, thanks to its inclusion in the iconic movie Once Were Warriors. Movie soundtrack at number 7. Our countdown continues in a moment, not far away from our number one song from this week of July 1994.
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0: Number 4. Welcome back to our countdown this week of July. 1994 is where we are. And at number 4 comes one of the most interesting songs of the year from Crash Test Dummies from their second album. It was written by their lead vocalist, Brad Roberts. And here's his thoughts on the song.
3: When I was writing the verses for I was reimagining childhood. When people were interviewing me about this in the past, I would insist that it had nothing to do with my biography because I wanted them to look at the lyrics and see the lyrics in their own context and read them for what they were instead of what they might happen to have to do with my life. But in truth, they're all about situations that arose in the course of my life. And I stitched them all together to make a portrait of three different kids who all lived as kind of outsiders, if you will.
0: Crash Test Dummies.

0: 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From Crash Test Dummies. Not the easiest song to announce when you're on the radio, as some of you have just witnessed. The song has been in our chart for 11 weeks at this stage, from an album called God Shuffled His Feet, our number two album over there on the album chart. It had been there for 6 weeks. What was one of our favourite TV shows in 1994? Well, it was Absolutely Fabulous, Darling. Starring, of course, Jennifer Saunders and Joanna Lumley. But in 1994, the Pet Shop Boys released a song incorporating bits from the TV show for Comic Relief, the charity in the UK. The song charting in the UK, Australia and New Zealand. But they didn't call themselves Pet Shop Boys. They called themselves Absolutely Fabulous at number three.
1: Lights, models, guest list. Just do your best, darling.

0: fabulous.
1: Good. Thank you.
2: Ah, number three on this week's New Zealand Retro Weekly Top 40 Countdown. Absolutely fabulous. Yeah, produced by the Pet Shop Boys. The song has been in our chart for 3 weeks and holding steady at number three.
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4: Number two.
2: Speaking of things on screens, we have to go to the movies for our number two song for this version's cover. The movie, of course, Four Weddings and a Funeral. And the movie soundtrack was at number 15 over there on the album chart. Wet Wet Wet did a cover of a 1967 song originally performed by the Troggs in the movie Love Is All Around. It's number two.

0: number two, and love is all around. Wet, wet, wet, holding steady at number two. So I've been in our chart for 4 weeks. Of course, the original from 1967 from The Troggs. Righto, prepare yourself. Our number one song is just around the corner.
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0: All right, it's time to bring you your number one song this week of July of 1994. Before we do, a reminder, over there on the album chart, the number one album was from Supergroove, from the album Traction, which was a brand new entry straight in at number one. Let's get into it. Are you ready? Okay. Number one. At number one comes a song which you may not have known at the time. It was actually a cover. It was recorded as a country song in 1993 by John Michael Montgomery. It reached number 42 in the US, but the very next year, it became a number one song

0: And there it is, your number one song this week of July of 1994 from All For One, the second entry for them. They also were in the number 21 position earlier in the countdown. How cool is that song? It'll be in the chart for 3 weeks from the album All For One, our number 30 album. And that's it. I hope you've enjoyed your several hours in July of 1994. I have. 32 years ago. Thanks Rick Perry for the intros, Darren Mills for the news, Dan O'Day and LA Force Productions, and thanks to Radio Express in the USA as well. Thanks to our local stations right across the country, overseas as well, in Rarotonga, Australia, the USA and the UK. We're on Facebook, go and have a look, NZ Retro 40, and you can listen to this countdown again at your leisure through the NZ Retro Weekly Top 40 Archives page. 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Listen to past shows as well. Next week, we go back in time to 1977. That's a giant jump. I'm looking forward to that. Might have to break out the flared trousers and platform shoes. Thanks to me, old mate Azza, for putting the show together. Until next week, look after yourself. You know I worry about you. Until then, my name's Rob Walker, and I'm out of here.
1: 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I'm Rick Perry.

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A hustle here and a hustle there. 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

only thing I don't like about that song is when it's over. It's short, but really, could you pack any more power into less than 3 minutes? Over. It's short, but really, could you pack any more power into less than 3 minutes? That's Kick It Out, the third single from Heart's album Little Queen, released.

The first two fierce females we're celebrating today on Long Live Rock. Hi, I'm Pam Kelly, and we've got many more to come. Who's on your list of fierce rockin' females? I'm sure that we can all agree that Stevie Nicks, the twirling, mystical poet of rock and roll, deserves a spot. Fleetwood Mac's transformation from blues band to rock superstars began in 1975 when Stevie joined the band. Their album Rumors was released that year, and it became one of the biggest selling albums ever at 40 million copies. And Stevie wrote several of the biggest tracks. And talk about fierce. She's one of the only women inducted into the Rock and Roll Hall of Fame twice, with Fleetwood Mac and as a solo artist. When she wrote songs, she didn't shy away from the dark topics. As her former love interest and bandmate Lindsey Buckingham said, Stevie wrote lyrics from the center out. One of the best examples of that is one of the band's biggest hits from Rumors. She says it was a symbolic look at navigating a difficult relationship and battling addiction and just trying to survive it all. Here's Gold Dust Woman on Long Live Rock, Fierce Females.

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Did you know that was a cover song? Peace of My Heart was originally recorded in 1967 by Irma Franklin, but it was made immortal by Big Brother and the Holding Company, featuring the incomparable Janis Joplin. This is Long Live Rock, Fierce Females. I'm Pam Kelly. Port Arthur, an otherwise sleepy town in East Texas, was known for two wild things: alligators and Janis Lynn Joplin. Rock radio was captivated by her powerful vocals, and her electric stage presence enthralled the throngs of fans who flocked to her live shows. After releasing two albums with the band, Janis left Big Brother to embark on a solo career, including her iconic performance at Woodstock in 1969. Her career was brief but unforgettable, with her biggest hit, a cover of Kris Kristofferson's Me and Bobby McGee, reaching number one following her death in 1970 at the age of 27. Her second solo album, Pearl, was released 3 months after she passed and reached number one on the Billboard 200. In 1995, she was posthumously inducted into the Rock and Roll Hall of Fame, and as recently as 2013, remained one of the top-selling vocalists in the U.S. At about the same time, the star of another prominent figure in San Francisco's music scene was on the rise. Grace Slick's career spanned four decades as the lead singer and frontwoman of Jefferson Airplane and its spinoffs, Jefferson Starship and Starship. Slick was inducted into the Rock and Roll Hall of Fame in 1996 as a member of Jefferson Airplane. She sang co-lead on two of Starship's number one hits, We Built This City and Nothing's Gonna Stop Us Now. She also released four solo albums and retired from her recording career in 1990, but continues to be active in the visual arts. And she's still as fierce as they come. Here's Somebody to Love on Long Live Rock, Fierce Females.

That song bolted the Runaways into superstar status in Japan and was the catalyst for the solo careers of Joan Jett and Lita Ford. The Runaways and Cherry Bomb on Long Live Rock, Fierce Females. And that band is full of fierce females. Assembled in 1975 when no young girls were playing instruments in the popular bands of the day, especially guitars. Rock producer Kim Fowley had the vision for an all-female band. Lyricist Carrie Crome was the first member recruited, followed by Joan Jett, who auditioned for the group by playing ukulele to a Sweet album, and then transitioned to guitar, probably a wise choice. Sandy West was added to the lineup on drums, followed by lead vocalist and bassist Mickey Steele, who later joined the Bangles. The band was touted as an all-girl answer to Grand Funk and made their debut at the famed Whiskey a Go-Go in September of 1975. The next month, Steele left the band due to creative differences. Peggy Foster took the reins on bass and Lita Ford took over as lead guitarist, clearing the way for Joan Jett to focus on rhythm guitar. A short time later, Fowley and Jett discovered Cherie Curry at a teen nightclub and brought her in as lead vocalist, completing the lineup. Though never a major success in the U.S., the band represents perhaps the fiercest female lineup ever assembled. They toured the country with some of the biggest rock acts of the day, like Tom Petty and the Heartbreakers, Cheap Trick, and Van Halen. Down the line, the pressures of touring, broken promises to the teenage girl's parents, and rock and roll excess led to the dissolution of the band. In 2006, Sandy West lost her battle with lung cancer. After joining the Bangles, Mickey Steele enjoyed success on hits like Manic Monday, Walk Like an Egyptian, and Eternal Flame. Cherie Curry released a solo album with her twin sister and appeared in a number of films, most notably 1980's Foxes with Jodie Foster. After being rejected by 23 record labels, Joan Jett became the first female recording artist to found her own label and gave us anthems like I Love Rock and Roll, Bad Reputation, and I Hate Myself for Loving You. And of course, Lita Ford partnered with Sharon Osbourne and had success with hits like Kiss Me Deadly and one of the most iconic duets in rock and roll, Close My Eyes Forever, with the late, great Ozzy Osbourne. I'm Pam Kelly, and you're listening to Long Live Rock, Fierce Females. And that brings us to the one known as the tough romantic of rock and roll, Chrissy Hynde of the Pretenders. She fused fierce strength with vulnerability and created a new template for female rock singers. Hynde founded the Pretenders in England in 1978, wrote all of their major hits. She's the only continuous member and appeared on every studio album released by the band. Along the way, she recorded with other musicians like Cher, UB40, even legendary crooner Frank Sinatra. The Pretenders were inducted into the Rock and Roll Hall of Fame in 2005 and celebrated for songs penned by Chrissy like Brass in Pocket, My City Was Gone, Back on the Chain Gang, and this one, Middle of the Road on Long Live Rock, Fierce Females.

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3: You know, every now and then, I think you might like to hear something from us. Nice and easy. But there's just one thing, you see. We never, ever do nothing nice and easy. We always do it nice and rough. But we're going to take the beginning of this song and do it easy. But then we're going to do the finish rough. It's the way we do Proud Mary. Rolling on a river. 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
4: Left a good job in the city. Working

When it comes to fierce females, they don't come more badass than Tina Turner. That's Proud Mary on Long Live Rock, Fierce Females. I'm Pam Kelly. Tina is one of the best-selling recording artists of all time, with an estimated 100 million records sold. The world first took notice of Tina Turner in 1960 as the lead singer of husband and wife duo Ike and Tina Turner, and is chronicled in the 1993 semi-autobiographical film What's Love Got to Do with It. She famously left the abusive Ike Turner with nothing but a gas station credit card and $36 to her name and embarked on a solo career as a nostalgia act. She appeared in TV shows like Hollywood Squares, Donnie and Marie, The Sonny and Cher Show, and The Brady Bunch Hour to help ends meet. In 1983, her cover of Al Green's Let's Stay Together was a surprise success, and Capitol Records took notice. Tina had 2 weeks to record her private Dancer album, which was released in 1984, and it cemented the 40-something status as the queen of rock and roll. The album reached number 3 on the Billboard 200, number 2 in the UK, and it was certified 5 times platinum in the US, thanks to hits like What's Love Got to Do with It, Better Be Good to Me, and the title track. Her comeback tour culminated in 3 Grammy wins, followed by her second world tour in 1985. She also contributed vocals to the USA for Africa benefit song, We Are the World, and performed at Live Aid alongside Mick Jagger. Tina starred opposite Mel Gibson in 1985's post-apocalyptic film Mad Max Beyond Thunderdome and contributed 2 songs to the soundtrack, including We Don't Need Another Hero. She was inducted into the Rock and Roll Hall of Fame in 1991 for her work with Ike Turner and again in 2021 as a solo artist. Her vocal prowess and electrifying stage presence helped Tina to break the racial barrier in rock music. And her early story and ensuing comeback undoubtedly inspired a generation of young women to be bold, take back control of their lives, and shine brighter than ever before. Now that is fierce.

Lawbreaker, it's Pat Benatar on Long Live Rock, Fierce Females. Hi there, I'm Pam Kelly. Pat brought technical precision to rock and roll that very few could match. She was classically trained in opera from a very young age, and she set new vocal standards with her mezzo-soprano voice while maintaining pure rock power. Benatar's video for You Better Run was the second video ever played on MTV, and she went on to become one of the first female artists to receive heavy rotation on the emerging platform, proving that women could dominate the MTV era. And she did it without compromise. Benatar fought constant battles with her record label over her image. She refused to be sexualized or wear skimpy clothing. Instead, she created her own iconic look. Spiky short hair and spandex. Femininity meets fierce strength. Pat Benatar took home the Grammy for Best Female Rock Performance 4 years in a row from 1980 to 83 and won MTV's Video of the Year in 1984 for Love is a Battlefield. Pat still tours today alongside her husband, bandmate, and musical soulmate of 43 years, guitarist Neil Giraldo. They raised two daughters and co-wrote a children's book this year titled My Grandma and Grandpa Rock. And yes, she's still as fierce as it gets. Thanks for joining us on this episode of Long Live Rock, celebrating the trailblazing females who paved the way for and certainly inspired so many female artists who came after them. There are so many artists we could add to this list, but we've only got room for one more. And the band we chose may surprise you, but they are definitely as fierce as they get. The all-American female rock band The Go-Go's formed in L.A. in 1978. The quintet rose up from the L.A. punk scene of the late 70s and released their debut album, Beauty and the Beat, in 81. They were the first all-female band to top the Billboard charts, who wrote their own material and played their own instruments, a feat that's still unmatched. Beauty and the Beat was regarded as one of the cornerstone albums of U.S. New Wave. It produced two of their biggest hits, including Our Lips Are Sealed, and topped the charts for six consecutive weeks and went double platinum. The band announced several reunion tours, including one in 2020, but injuries and the COVID pandemic canceled their plans. They did release a new song in 2020 titled Club Zero. It was included in the documentary that followed the band from their formation to their breakup in the 1980s. Following their induction into the Rock and Roll Hall of Fame in 2021, the Go-Go's attempted to play more U.S. dates, but again, injuries stymied their plans, prompting Belinda Carlisle to declare that the band had disbanded as they felt it was best to go out on a high note. But they couldn't stay away. They played Coachella earlier this year and also reunited for the Cruel World Festival the following month. Something tells me their story is not over yet. We wrap up this episode with the Go-Go's and We Got the Beat on Long Live Rock, Fierce Females.

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We remember, so do.

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1: And now, ladies and gentlemen, here's Caught in the Morning with Dick Donovan.
2: So this week I asked my therapist, I disclosed to her about my fear of hugging.
3: Yeah.
2: She said, embrace it. Now that was pretty good. It's the Court Show this morning. Good morning.
3: Good morning, Dick Donovan. You're fired.
2: We've got a great show for you today. That wasn't the religious laying of hands, I might point
3: out.
2: Music question. I have another music question of the day for Dick Donovan. We have a vinyl play of the day, which should be good. We have a lot of catching up to do from the last show, if we get to it. We also have... Did you know that I asked to be buried with my record collection?
3: No!
2: Yes, it's my vinyl request.
3: Wait. I can't... Ladies and gentlemen...
2: Oh, man, if I could fire you twice, I would. Music question of the day. I can't even remember what we're doing. Oh, criminals are back. Criminals who should have been moved to the front of the classroom and maybe stayed in school a little bit longer. We have some random facts. We also have a couple of idiots on idioms. Mm. Yes, some idioms. Those things that we say every day, and we don't know why we say them. They're sort of, some people call them slang, but we're going to call them idioms. It's like when the other, or wait for the other shoe to drop. Mm-hmm. Where does that come from?
3: Oh, okay.
2: Yeah, that's, we have good. That, because I know you want to know that. You want to be the smartest guy at the water cooler, Dick. Let's get on with some music before I have to re-record this whole show. Here's some, if it were only Friday, which it may be where you are, here's some Cure. Friday, I'm in love. Be right back. TheCourtShow.org. THECORT show.org. We'll see you in a minute.

0: My block, a lot of people walk their dogs, and I always see them walking along with their little poop bags, which to me is just the lowest function of human life. If aliens are watching this through telescopes, they're going to think the dogs are the leaders. If you see two life forms, one of them's making a poop, the other one's carrying it for him, who would you assume is in charge?
1: A show about everything. A man who knows nothing. It's Caught in the Morning.

0: Almost sounds like Elmo.
1: La la la la la. That was Elton John on the Kurt Show with Dick Donovan.
0: All right, we're back. We have a vinyl play of the day, Dick.
2: Ladies and gentlemen, may I have your attention, please? The home.
0: Behind the music. All right. And I got a little background on this one. So Behind Blue Eyes, it's a song by The Who. Pete Townsend wrote the song, and he explained that, well, he never behaved like a typical rock star when he was on tour, especially when it came to groupies, which he tried to avoid all the time. He just wasn't going to play that game.
3: Mm-hmm.
0: But he said it was a run-in with groupies that was the impetus for this song. Townsend, who had recently gotten married at the time in 1968, was tempted by a groupie after The Who's June 9th, 1970 concert. So 2 years into his marriage, and this was in Denver, Pete Townsend gets pretty specific. He says that he went back to his room alone and wrote a prayer.
3: Oh.
0: And he said it begins with, "If my fist clenches, crack it open." That's how his prayer began. In this song, he uses those lyrics. The prayer was more or less asking for help in resisting this temptation, which I got to give it to rock stars that have been married for, like Bono and John Bon Jovi. These guys that are still married to their first wives, and it's 30-some years. So many people aren't tempted like that.
3: That's true.
0: And these guys are, well, in my opinion, from a guy's perspective, superheroes, because I can't say that I wouldn't. Nobody can say until they've been put in that position.
3: Well, that's the case, certainly.
0: So there is no judgment, is what I'm saying.
3: Right.
0: And here it is now, vinyl play of the day, The Who with Behind Blue Eyes.

0: Oh, it's time, Dick. You know what I did this week? I went back to the archives because this one was so good. I had to bring it back. And, well, I will just read it now. Are you ready, Dick?
1: I'm ready.
0: Matthew Amers of Willingboro, New Jersey, was arraigned Wednesday on charges of indecent assault. There's way more charges than this. Indecent exposure, false imprisonment of a minor. Don't worry, it's going to get better. And related offenses stemming from a November 24th incident. According to the criminal complaint, Amers made advances on a teen throughout the evening. Quote, he asked her to go outside and make out, telling her, we can do whatever you want. The victim, of course, declined. Amers was also charged with simple assault, disorderly conduct, and resisting arrest after police say he fought officers responding to a brawl at this same party.
1: Wow.
0: A worker alleged Amers punched him after he tried to stop him from bringing alcohol outside. Oh, did I mention that these incidences happened outside of Mr. Amers' own wedding reception?
1: Oh, wow.
0: Oh, ladies and gentlemen, I can't do this anymore. It was his own wedding reception. This is just coming for me. I'm telling you, ladies. Now there is your knight in shining armor. He's single, and he can be reached at the New Jersey State Penitentiary. Your relationship with Mr. Amers, Mr. America, if I may, can start out slow with visits on Monday and Thursday between the hours of 10 and 2:30. A private visitation table will be reserved for you and your future Prince Charming, who has missed the man boat, and even as a prisoner, is probably sitting alone. There it is, ladies and gentlemen, a criminal who should have been moved to the front of the classroom or stayed in school. I think he has his own punishment coming his way. At his own wedding reception. You know, Dick, a lot of the music today has to do with animals.
1: Mm-hmm.
0: Yeah, and here's some animals from 1965. We got to get out of this place. We'll be right back.

0: You know, Court, I was working at a college radio station in the spring of my senior year, and I was walking across the quadrangle, and we were getting requests for that song, and people were putting the speakers out their windows and blasting it all over campus, because when you're a senior in college, like, we got to get out of this place. Cool.
1: So, yeah, it's been used in every Vietnam movie, which they really did need to get out of that place. But, you know, when we're in college, we think, oh, gosh, we really need to get out of this place.
0: Because it's so terrible.
1: Oh, yeah, it's terrible. I mean, you have to go to class for 2 hours a day, and you get three square meals a day.
0: Then you graduate, and you get your first job, and you're about 3 months into it, and you're going, what the heck did I get myself into here?
1: I want to go back to the dorm.
0: I want to go back to school, Mom.
1: Sleep. And speaking of sleeping,
0: can you pay for graduate school, please?
1: Oh, yeah. Yeah, I want to continue this lifestyle. We got random facts. Dick, do you know fleas can jump 350 times its body length?
0: A flea?
1: Yeah, that's a tenth of a mile a flea can jump. Hummingbirds are the only birds that can fly backwards.
0: Oh, I didn't know
1: that. Crocodiles cannot stick their tongues out.
0: They always did strike me as very polite.
1: They are. It's unbecoming of a crocodile to stick their tongue out. Starfish do not have a brain. Really? Only female mosquitoes bite. I knew that. Yeah, of course. I'm getting letters. Polar bear skin is black.
0: Oh, really?
1: Yeah, if you were to shave a polar bear. The only mammal capable of flight is a bat.
0: Mm-hmm. Yeah.
1: A newborn kangaroo is the size of a lima bean.
0: Yeah, they're really small.
1: The old marsupials. Mm-hmm. A snail can sleep for 3 years, along with most American teenagers and Dick Donovan. Yeah. Rumpel Donovan. The fingerprints of a koala are so indistinguishable from a human that they have often been confused by crime scene police departments in Australia as being human fingerprints. Elephants are the only mammals that can't jump.
0: Oh, really?
1: They should remake that movie, Elephants Can't Jump. It takes a sloth 2 weeks to digest its food. A cow gives nearly 200,000 glasses of milk in a lifetime. And last but not least, bats always turn left when leaving a cave.
0: Really?
1: Yeah, I don't know why. Yeah, maybe they're turning left at Albuquerque. I don't know. Isn't that what Bugs Bunny used to do?
2: Hi, this is Jorge from Bolivia. And when I am trying to fall asleep at night, I listen to the Court Show. It works every time, believe me.
1: White Stripes with Seven Nation Army. The song's called Elephant. We'll be right back.

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1: We're going to talk about idioms today, idiomatic expressions. The meaning of an idiom is to circle the point, to avoid the point. For example, beating around the bush. Stop beating around the bush and tell me what really happened. This common phrase is thought to have originated in response to game hunting in Britain. While hunting birds, they'd beat the bushes in order to draw out the birds. Therefore, they were beating around the bush before getting to the main point of the hunt, actually capturing the birds.
2: I wouldn't really think I'd like to be the guy that was the bush beater, because these guys are pointing their guns at you, and they're like, yeah, Bob, go ahead and hit that, and we'll fire. We'll shoot above your head. We promise.
1: Right.
2: Yeah. Spilling the beans. Mm-hmm. You know, you spilled the beans, which means you said a secret.
1: Right.
2: That wasn't supposed to be said. And on this one, there is no clear-cut answer. Like, a lot of these, they can trace back. They see writings of it. This one, though, they think goes back to ancient Greek voting process.
1: Oh.
2: Is that people would put beans, different colored beans, in different pots in order to vote for a person. So, you know, whatever, Caesar would be this bean. So they'd put them in, then they'd count the beans after. Well, if you spilled the beans, you ruin the election.
1: Right.
2: And so, hence, it's like spilling the beans. The secret was who won. It's like who each pot had a certain amount of beans in it. But if they spilled, it would ruin the election. If this makes any sense. Yeah, waiting for the other shoe to drop.
1: Mm-hmm.
2: So, if you're waiting, you think, okay, that just happened. Now we're in trouble.
1: Mm-hmm.
2: When the other shoe drops, we're really in trouble.
1: Right.
2: This actually, the etymology of this came from New York City apartments. And the apartments were built very similar, one on top of each other, with the bedrooms located directly above and underneath one another.
1: Oh.
2: What would happen is when neighbors came home, they would always take their shoes off to enter the apartment.
1: Mm-hmm.
2: As one shoe made a sound hitting the floor, the expectation for the other shoe to make a similar disturbance was created. So it's an anticipation of something else happening.
1: Mm-hmm.
2: So in New York City, they all knew, well, there goes, he's taking off one shoe. And these weren't insulated floors like today.
1: Right.
2: So there it is. Three.
1: Three
2: idioms.
1: Expressions, yeah.
2: And two, idiots on idioms. We'll be right back after this. Oh, here's Lucy. Oh, Lucy. Lucy's doing so well, Dick. She's recovering from bad dad jokes. Because of the money we've all given to this organization, Lucy is learning to live on her own without the fear of bad dad jokes. And here's Lucy telling us a little bit about what she goes through.
3: Hi, my name is Lucy, and I'm a dad joke survivor. The problem is getting worse. Kids are exposed to dad jokes almost every day. The following dads were caught on tape still telling dad jokes.
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3: I think you know why we need your help.
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4: A woman in labor yells, shouldn't, couldn't, wouldn't, can't. 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

0: There's some live Mika. Man, if that guy doesn't sound like Freddie Mercury from Queen, I don't know who does. Laura Legend's going to be mad at me because I'm only allowed to play that when she's here. So don't tell anybody. Everybody, shh, don't tell Laura that. It's time for Busted Dick, the animal version. Did you know dogs' mouths are cleaner than humans? Not.
1: I didn't know that.
0: Yeah, there's a everybody used to think that dogs' mouths were cleaner than humans. Dogs have pretty specific bacteria, which is different than ours, but being cleaner is not true. And if you have ever watched what a dog puts into their mouth, way different than what you do.
1: Oh, we have a horse barn. I know about what you're talking.
0: And people say cats always land on their feet.
1: Yeah.
0: Yeah, they generally do.
1: Most of the time.
0: But not all the time. Always. They can seriously be injured. Letting your dog out alone in the yard isn't enough exercise. Okay? Everything, oh, I'll just let the dog out. It'll run around. No, they generally lay down and don't move. Horses always sleep standing up. You might know this one, Dick. I always assumed that was true.
1: No, sometimes they'll sleep standing up, but usually they will lie down at night.
0: Yeah. It says horses can manage with little sleep for several days at a time, so they typically only lay down for some good REM sleep, REM sleep, for a couple of hours. Dogs eat grass only when they're sick.
1: I don't think that's true.
0: You're right. Dogs will sometimes eat grass if they aren't feeling well to induce vomiting. So if your dog's eating grass, leave him outside a little bit longer. However, more often than not, dogs just like to eat grass.
1: Right.
0: Yeah, their ancestors used to feed on grass and berries and all that. Cats only purr when they're happy.
1: Sometimes dogs go to a dispensary.
0: We're talking about eating grass, not smoking it.
1: But our dogs, have you heard of edibles?
0: It took us such a long time to get our dogs off of smoking pot that we finally got them into edibles. So now we don't have that stench in the house. Cats only purr when they're happy. Well, while commonly they purr when they're happy, it is not the only time they purr. Purring in a cat. Purring is a noise your cat learns to make within 48 hours of birth. They can also purr when they're sick, in pain, or even dying. Purring may induce comfort, but it is still a mystery as to why they make the noise.
1: So it's self-soothing.
0: Yeah, that's what they're thinking. Self-soothing. And I have not asked a putty cat. I have not ever spoken to a cat, and that's what makes it hard to diagnose an animal. All right, we'll be right back with some more fun. Speaking of animals, oh, here's some Trace Adkins just fishing. The Court Show, thecortshow.org. If you want to listen to the last four shows or join our podcast, we'll see you in a minute.

0: Oh, it's time for National Day Of with Dick Donovan.
1: Well, it is today national. We are celebrating National Interpreters Day. The reason this is interesting to me.
0: There is a day for that.
1: Yeah. The reason it's interesting to me is I work at a health clinic. We serve an underserved population.
0: Yeah.
1: We have a lot of Burmese-speaking people, a lot of Spanish-speaking people. Fortunately, we've got people in the building that speak Burmese and Spanish and some other languages, too. And we rely on them to help us work with the patients that come in.
0: Something that we don't see often in the Midwest are multilingual people.
1: Right. But there are a few.
0: There's a lot, but we just don't see them. I have a huge respect after trying to learn another language. What it takes to learn another language. Yeah. And when you see little kids speaking two languages back and forth, I'm like, dude, you are so lucky.
1: I say to my patients, like, because sometimes I'm so impressed they've been in this country maybe a very short period of time.
0: Yeah.
1: Their English is very good. And I say, what language do you speak at home? And they go, well, at school I speak English, but at home I speak Burmese. And it's interesting.
0: Yeah, no doubt.
1: And they're like, you know, 8 or 9 years old, and they're very good and accomplished in both languages, which amazes me.
0: Yeah, they don't know even a difference.
1: No.
0: I've know young kids that speak 3 or 4 languages, and they switch to whoever they're talking to and not even know it. I can barely, as you know by listening to my show, I barely mastered English. Ladies and gentlemen.
1: Thank you for the polyglots that are out there.
0: Yes, thank you. Big word of the day from last couple shows ago, I think. Yeah. Polyglot. Yeah, here's a good one from Noah and the Whale. Just a great little song. It's called 5 Years Time. See, it's Noah and the Whale. See what I did there, Dick? It's all about animal music today.

0: 5 years' time, Noah and the Whale. It's the Court Show with Dick Donovan. And, you know, Dick, in Michael Jackson's song Billie Jean, well, he, of course, names her. This song's about her being him being sued because she had a son that she said was Michael Jackson's.
1: Right.
0: So he wrote a song, and the one thing he doesn't do, he says, Billie Jean's not my lover, but he never says the kid's name.
1: Mm.
0: He says, Billie Jean's not my lover. She's just a girl who claims that I am the one, but the kid is not my son.
1: Mm-hmm.
0: Yeah.
1: Yeah.
0: I hope that kid is okay now.
1: Yeah. Mm-hmm.
0: Be hard to be shunned by Michael Jackson. Ladies and gentlemen, here it is now. It's your mashup of the day. Two bands that generally you would never see play together on stage, but we have them here on the Court Show. I think the only place you're going to find these mashups, it's The Doors versus Michael Jackson and Billie Jean.

0: now, a man who was always picked last in gym class, but first to visit the principal's office. It's Court in the Morning.
1: It's the Court Show with Dick Donovan. We're having fun, aren't we, Dick?
2: We certainly are.
1: There's so much and so little that goes on when a song's playing in this room right here in the barn. We can't keep track of what's going on. We'll let you in on that one sometime. How about some Rolling Stones? We got to go, though.
2: We do.
1: Yeah. We will see you next time for some more fun. Don't forget to check out our website, thecortshow.org, thecourtshow.org.
2: We'll see you next time. If you're late, bring a note.
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3: Hello and welcome to my Blues Cafe with me, Steve James. I have a great hour of the blues lined up for you today, chosen by me just for you. And if the blues is your thing, then you're definitely in the right place. Stick around for the next hour as I have some great artists coming up. I've got David Honeyboy Edwards, Dion, Vera Hall, Moby and Sean Murphy, just to name a few. And my artist of the week this week is Taj Mahal and Keb Mo from their album Taj Mo.

travel with the bluesman Big Joe Williams. Beginning life as an itinerant musician, which he maintained through the 1930s and 1940s, he performed with the famed blues musician Robert Johnson, with whom he developed a close friendship. From his Homeboy Edwards Mississippi Delta Bluesman album, released in 2001 on the Smithsonian Folkways label, here is Honey Boy Edwards with a tune called Ride With Me Tonight.

That was David Honeyboy Edwards there with a tune called Ride With Me Tonight. Kelly's Lot was formed in 1994 by Kelly Zerbs, a folk singer-songwriter with a heart for the blues. With 15 CDs and lots of touring in the USA and Europe, the band celebrates 26 years since the first night the band hit the stage at the Roxy in Hollywood. Her new CD, called Where and When, was released in June 2021. So here is Kelly's Lot with a song called Stronger.

That was Kelly's Lot there with a tune called Stronger. And you're listening to The Blues Cafe with me, Steve James. And remember, if you want a request or a dedication, has to be blues though, then go to my website, stevejamesblues.com. There you'll find a request form. Fill that in with the name of the tune and the artist, and I'll see what I can do in a future show. Also, if you're a blues artist that wants to contribute to the show, then again, go to my website, stevejamesblues.com. There you'll find an artist page. Fill that in with some details of how you can get some of your tunes to me and a bit about yourself, and I'll feature you on a future show. And one of the regular features on the show is Artist of the Week. And this week it's Taj Mahal and Keb Mo from their album called Taj Mo. It was released May the 5th, 2017, and won the 2018 Grammy Award for the Best Compilation Blues Album. Taj Mo is the 26th studio album by Taj Mahal and the 13th by Keb Mo. The first track I've chosen from the album today is called Don't Leave Me Here. So here is Taj Mahal and Keb Mo with Don't Leave Me Here.

That was Taj Mahal and Kebmo there with a tune called Don't Leave Me Here. And Taj Mahal and Kebmo are my artists of the week this week, so more from them later on in the show. Dion Francis de Moussy, born July the 18th, 1939, better known to us all as Dion, is an American singer and songwriter whose work has incorporated elements of doo-wop, rock and R&B styles, and most recently straight blues. Initially as the lead singer of Dion and the Belmonts, and then in his solo career, he was one of the most popular American rock and roll performers. This next track is from his Tank Full of Blues album, released in 2011 on the Blue Horizon label. Here is Dion with I Read It in the Rolling Stone.

That was Dion there with I Read It in the Rolling Stone. And what a great tune that was. Sean Murphy was born May the 6th, 1948. She's an American blues and R&B singer-songwriter, best known for her powerhouse singing style. Her recording career started in 1971 with Motown Records. Murphy's career in vocals has been both as a band lead singer and as a session singer. She has sung, toured and recorded with such acts as the Moody Blues, Bob Seger, Herbie Hancock, Phil Collins, Joe Walsh, Michael Bolton, Coco Montoya and Little Feat. In 1993, she became a full-time member of the Los Angeles band Little Feat. She stayed on for the next 15 years, recording and touring with them until 2009. So today, from her Won't Stop Raining album, released in 2016 on Vision Wall Records, here is Sean Murphy with I Need Your Love So Bad.

That was Sean Murphy there with I Need Your Love So Bad. And you're listening to The Blues Cafe with me, Steve James. Time now for our weekly feature called Joker in the Pack. Every week this is where I play a tune that's not necessarily blues, just a tune that I love and I want to share with you. This week's Joker is called Ghost Town by The Specials. Ghost Town is a song by the British two-tone bass band The Specials, and it was released on the 12th of June 1981. The song spent 3 weeks at number one and 10 weeks in total in the top 40 of the UK singles chart. The song addresses the themes of urban decay, deindustrialisation, unemployment and violence in inner cities. Internal tensions within the band were also coming to a head when this single was being recorded, resulting in the song being the last single recorded by the original seven members of the group before splitting up. However, the song was hailed by the contemporary UK music press as a major piece of popular social commentary, and all three of the major UK music magazines of the time awarded Ghost Town the accolade of Single of the Year for 1981. So here it is, my Joker in the Pack. Not a blues tune, just one I love. The Specials with Ghost Town.

Well, there it was. That was The Ghost Town by The Specials, and that was my joker in the pack this week, a song that's not necessarily blues, just one I love, and I wanted to share with you, so I hope you enjoyed that one with me. Habaka was born in the music city, Nashville, Tennessee, and raised in Bloomfield, Connecticut. Habaka comes from a lineage of musicians and entertainers. Her grandfather, Jerry Jackson, was a pianist and promoter. Her mother, Mary Ann Jackson, an international dancer and jazz vocalist. And her father, Melvin Jackson, was the legendary saxophonist for more than 20 years with none other than the late King of the Blues, B.B. King. She released her Heritage Blue album in 2016 on Husky Tone Records, and she says of the album at the time, "I believe this to be one of my best works so far, a homage to my family lineage, and I'm sure you will hear that I put my heart and soul into making this project a success." Enjoy the songs of yesteryear with a 21st century twist done, Habaka Way. So, let's give it a listen. Here is Habaka with a B.B. King song called The Thrill Has Gone.

That was Habaka there with a tune called The Thriller's Gone. Time now, I think, for a second tune from my artist of the week, Taj Mahal and Keb Mo. From their album, Taj Mo, here is Taj Mahal and Keb Mo with a tune called Ain't Nobody Talkin'.

0: And that was Taj Mahal and Kebmo there with Ain't Nobody Talking. And Taj Mahal and Kebmo were my artists of the week this week. And you're listening to The Blues Cafe with me, Steve James. Time now for another regular feature that's in the show each week. It's the something old, something new, maybe borrowed, but always blue. Here I look at a blues tune recorded in the past and then the same song re-recorded, more recently by a different artist. It's actually a feature in the show that I'd like you to contribute to. So if you've got an idea for the same song by two artists, maybe the original and in a second version covered by a current blues artist, then go to my website, stevejamesblues.com. There you'll find a request form. Fill that in with the name of the tune and the two artists that are performing it, and I'll feature it on a future show, with a shout out for you, of course. The tune today is called Trouble So Hard. Vera Hall, born April the 6th, 1902, was an American folk singer born in Livingston, Alabama. Best known for her 1937 song Trouble So Hard. She was inducted into the Alabama Women's Hall of Fame in 2005. So here is Vera Hall with a song called Trouble So Hard.
1: Ooh, Lord, ain't my trouble so hard. Ooh.

Well, that was it. That was Vera Hall there with a song called Trouble So Hard. Moby's year 2000 single Natural Blues is essentially a remix of that song. However, Natural Blues reprise version has just been released by Moby featuring Gregory Porter. So here it is, Moby featuring Gregory Porter with Natural Blues.

Well, that was Natural Blues there by Moby featuring Gregory Porter. And I just wonder what Vera Hall would have made of that version. Hardware is the third solo album by American rock musician Billy Gibbons. Yes, that's the one from ZZ Top with the great beard. The album was released on June the 4th, 2021 by Concord Records. So here is Billy Gibbons featuring Larkin Poe with Stacking Bones.

0: Yeah, giving it moons.
1: And that was Billy Gibbons there, featuring Larkin Poe with a tune called Stacking Bones. And that's from his recently released album called Hardware. And looking at the clock, I'm going to have to bring today's show to a close. So my name's Steve James, and you've been listening to my Blues Cafe. So thank you for joining me for the last hour. It's been my pleasure to bring the blues to you. So have a great week, and I'm going to catch you the same time, same place next week for some more great blues. And to play us out of the show, I've got Shake Me In Your Arms by my Artist of the Week, Taj Mahal and Keb Mo. My name's Steve James, and I'll catch you very soon.

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0: 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We've sat down and talked it through.
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1: From Feature Story News in Washington, I'm Nick Harper with the Week in Review. This week saw a return to military conflict in the Middle East, with the US restarting attacks on Iran. By Friday morning, US Central Command had carried out 6 consecutive days of airstrikes. Iran claimed that civilian infrastructure, including bridges and power infrastructure, had been targeted, a charge that the Pentagon denied. Tehran says during the week, at least 38 people had been killed in the strikes, with some 400 people wounded. FSN's Jagruti Dave sent this report from Washington.
2: US CENTCOM has posted on social media saying that they conducted a 6th consecutive night of strikes, that they targeted Iran's military infrastructure, their air defense sites, maritime capabilities, in order to try to deter Iran from stopping ships from transiting through the Strait of Hormuz and further damage their capabilities.
1: US President Donald Trump accused China this week of meddling in US elections. He made a primetime speech on Thursday night from the White House, in which he made the case for Congress to pass enhanced voter security legislation. However, there are fears that his latest election-related claims could backfire on his Republican Party in the upcoming midterm elections in November. Canadian wildfire smoke affected parts of Canada, the US East Coast and the Midwest, with air quality in major cities deteriorating to dangerous levels. In New York City, the haze drifting south from more than 100 wildfires burning in Canada pushed the city's air quality index to 270, the worst reading since June 2023. Ever since Mitch McCann sent this report from New York.
3: On Friday, 115 million Americans were forecast to be exposed to unhealthy air quality as smoke from more than 100 wildfires drifts south from Canada across the United States. Here in New York City through Thursday and this morning, large numbers of people have chosen to wear masks as they travel across the city to work to protect their lungs. Earlier this week, New York Mayor Zohra Mamdani urged New Yorkers to stay in air-conditioned spaces where possible.
1: This week, Andy Burnham was officially declared the leader of Britain's governing Labour Party at a special conference in London, clearing the final hurdle to become the country's next Prime Minister. The current Prime Minister, Keir Starmer, will formally tender his resignation to King Charles III on Monday, when the King will ask Burnham to form a government, making him Britain's 7th leader in the last decade. Ever since Ollie Barrett sent this report from London.
4: The reason he's so popular within the Labour Party is also partly because of his perceived ability to communicate. And I think that communication is going to be a key element of his leadership.
1: From Bureaus Worldwide, this is FSN.
5: This is Around the World. Welcome to the show, which starts this week in Finland.

Vilma Jah, a Finnish folk vocalist who also plays the traditional two-stringed bow lyre, the Yohiko. Lemon Nostayama is the song from Loitsui Yataikoi. Cast Magic and Spells, her current album. She's also a member of the electro-folk group Okra Playground, and we'll be hearing from them later in the show as well. This is Around the World, your weekly global music showcase. I'm Davey Sims, and we've barely started.

Hajja Band are a Belarusian-Polish collective rooted in village dance traditions from the Polsha region, which is in Poland but shares borders with Belarus and Ukraine. The music they play draws heavily on rural fiddle and accordion styles reinterpreted with extra energy. The album is Najprawdziwsza, one of the very best from last year, and it draws on themes of traditional folklore and oral storytelling. The track was Wał Kojecki. We had a lot of music from Brazil last week on the show, but I think we might still have an appetite for more.

Alexia Giorgi is one of Brazil's most recognizable voices and is there with the late Wilson Das Neves, a legendary samba drummer and composer. Que Beleza de Nega is from Senzala e Favela. The featured album this week on Around the World was released last September, and I've only just caught up with it now because of a phenomenal performance on NPR's Tiny Desk Concert and a passing mention in a music magazine last week. The performance and the album is from a young Argentinian musician who takes Argentine folklore and rap music from Buenos Aires to produce an outstanding album. There's a link to the Tiny Desk concerts on the show notes, davey.substack.com. The first track from the featured album, La Vida Era Más Corta by Milo J, or perhaps is Milo Jota, is

from this week's featured album, La Vida Era Más Corta by Milo J or Milo J. Recorde is the first track I'm playing this week on Around the World, three more before the end of the show. And if by any chance you've never seen an NPR Tiny Desk concert, they are on YouTube, often an education in themselves. I was introduced to them many, many years ago by my friend and connoisseur of fine music, Peter Ramsey Baggs, to whom I am eternally grateful. I've found so much good music there. And as I said earlier, there's a link to Milo's performance on NPR's Tiny Desk concert on YouTube at the show notes, davey.substack.com.

Anushka Shankar, Dancing on Scorched Earth, from her album Chapter 3, We Return to Light, which is part of a long-running project exploring contemporary classical, Indian classical, and global experimental music, including electronica. The track features Alam Khan, the son of Ali Akbar Khan, the Indian Hindustani classical musician on Sarod, and Sarathi Korwar, who is a key figure in South Asian jazz and electronic fusion. Before that, from Kenya, it was Winyo and Fancy Fingers and Maria.

I've grown to become very fond of that album. 11 Songs of Love and Suffering by Slavik. Beyonce Povstansky, The Insurgents Are Fighting. The next one is something of a classic. You've probably heard it at some time or another, even if it's just on one of the many film soundtracks where it's appeared. And, as a treat, here's the full version.

Utterly fantastic. You can find that on the very best of Nina Simone, Feeling Good. And that was the classic Sinner Man from 1965. You're listening to Around the World. I'm Davy Sims, here every week for 2 hours. And you can find out more by going to the show notes at davy.substack.com. This is Chanela Clica, Raz, Chaiboli and Joaquin.

There is a new wave of flamenco, and one of the pioneers is Chanela Clica. They are an ambitious transatlantic musical collective that bridges the gap between Spain and Mexico, fusing traditional flamenco with regional Mexican music. There are two central members, X1, X2, and they hide their identity. In an interview for Rolling Stone, they said, "We don't want to personalize a collective. In the end, we're many people, even though the two of us are leading it as producers. The individual is not that important." And indeed, there are about 15 musicians from Mexico and another 15 from Spain involved. That was Lo Bailao, the dance from Puro Chanela. This is Around the World. Last week, the featured album was From Japan With Love by Minyo Crusaders, and I explained that they take traditional songs, minyos, and invest in them new rhythms and sounds, and I thought maybe this week I should play one of those traditional songs. This is Sarukesa.

released in 1966, but I've no idea when it was recorded. Sarukesa by Shogetsu Watanabe. This is Minyo Crusaders from last week's featured album from Japan with Love, Yo Manzai.

This week's featured album was released last year, last September, but I've only just found it. Milo Jota was born in 2006 in Morón, Buenos Aires, in Argentina. That makes him 19 now. And when he recorded La Vida Era Más Corta last year, he would have been 18. You are listening to the music of an 18-year-old, a rising star indeed. Gil was the second track for this week. Two more, as usual, in part two. We were in Japan, we went to Buenos Aires, Argentina, and now we're back to Japan again.

Ichiko Aobo's new single, Sayonara Penguin. You're listening to Around the World. There is another hour of music to go. We're just about to finish this hour with Orchestra Baobab. Their new single.

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This is part two of Around the World. You are very welcome to the show. It is your weekly tour of the planet's best contemporary music. I started part one with Vilma Jaa from Finland, as well as having a solo career. She's a member of that band, Okra Playground. That is their new single, Valheiden Vanki, Prisoner of Lies. Next, a French guitarist, Yarol Poupaou, meets a Rajasthani touring ensemble d'Ode Gypsies.

You are gypsies who seem to be on tour constantly. I get emails from them almost every week announcing this tour or that and where they're going to be playing next. They perform as cultural ambassadors of Rajasthan's folk heritage, and they combine their work with many other musicians. In that case, it was the French guitarist Yarol Puppar. Lagi Ri Lagi is the current single.

Don't

One of my favourite obscure bands. But I suppose if you are from Australia's Northern Territory, that's where they're from, the indigenous surf rock band King Stingray is probably a lot more familiar to you. Milkum Manna won Australia's Song of the Year at the 2002 National Indigenous Music Awards. You're listening to Around the World. I'm Davey Sims, and the featured album this week is from a young, and when I say young, I mean teenage, folklorist and rapper from Buenos Aires. He is called Milo Jota. There are several collaborations with guest artists on La Vida Era Más Corta, and on this track, the Argentinian folk singer Soledad is the guest.

This week's featured album, La Vida Era Más Corta by Milo Jota. And on that song, Lucia, he was joined by the Argentinian folk singer Soledad. This is Around the World.

I don't think I've ever played Consuelo Alfieri as a solo artist before, but she has certainly been there in the chorus of many of the records I've played, made in southern Italy. As far as I can see, she's only had one solo album, that was a few years ago, but that is a new single from Consuelo Alfieri, La Festa delle Feste, the party of all parties.

If you want to know about the music here on Around the World, you can check out the show notes, see the running order, read some information about the musicians, and listen to the whole program. You'll find the show notes at davey.substack.com. Aluo there, and Water Come Back from Woman's Island. She is an indigenous Taiwanese singer from the Amos people, the largest indigenous group in Taiwan, famous for being one of the world's matrilineal societies. There may be as few as 16 across the globe. Women lead the households. Inheritance and property pass through the mother's family. Presumably that inspired the album title. Aluo and Water Come Back from Woman's Island.

Nana Osei Twumbarima is a Ghanaian musician, singer, percussionist and dancer based in Ghent in Belgium. He was raised in a family of musicians and carries forward a musical legacy through the Seperewa, the traditional Ghanaian harp lute that has become his musical signature. Message to My Ancestors features the Belgian musician Nicolas Mortelman, who is a sitar player and student of Anushka Shankar, who I played in the first hour of the show. The album, just released, is Journey to the Unknown. Before that, it was the Corsican vocal group L'Alba from their new live album Vivo Un Charas Giu. Alison Cotton is an English folk musician. She's become a key figure in the UK's experimental folk scene, and her new album is The God's Laugh. This is Sprig of Heather. Oh.

Alison Cotton Spriggs of Heather from The God's Laugh. The featured album this week on Around the World has been La Vida Era Más Corta by Milo J, which is spelled M-I-L-O-J. He is a 19-year-old, and he would have been 18 when he recorded this album. He's a 19-year-old from Buenos Aires in Argentina. This is a remarkable album. It was released last September. I've only just come across it, and I'm glad I did, and I'm very glad I could bring it to you as a featured album. I hope you're enjoying it. He takes some of the folklore of Argentina and mixes it with the rap music and the rap culture of Buenos Aires, and turns out this amazing music. This is the final track for this week, but there will be many tracks in weeks to come. Cuando el agua hirviendo, when the water boils.

We've had a great run of featured albums recently, and that is among the best this year, even though it's from last year. La Vida Era Más Corta by Milo J. The final track for this show, Cuando el Agua Hirviendo.

Sekvoya and Devil's Time from the Magic of Slavic Rituals EP. That's it for this week's Around the World. Join me next time if you can. The last piece is from Erto Moriera and Ricardo Basilar. Vu da Tarje. Until next time, take care.

0: Infrastructure, including bridges and power infrastructure, had been targeted, a charge that the Pentagon denied. Tehran says during the week at least 38 people had been killed in the strikes, with some 400 people wounded. FSN's Jagruti Dave sent this report from Washington.
1: US CENTCOM has posted on social media saying that they conducted a sixth consecutive night of strikes, that they targeted Iran's military infrastructure, their air defense sites, maritime capabilities, in order to try to deter Iran from stopping ships from transiting through the Strait of Hormuz and further damage their capabilities.
0: US President Donald Trump accused China this week of meddling in US elections. He made a primetime speech on Thursday night from the White House, in which he made the case for Congress to pass enhanced voter security legislation. However, there are fears that his latest election-related claims could backfire on his Republican Party in the upcoming midterm elections in November. Canadian wildfire smoke affected parts of Canada, the US East Coast and the Midwest, with air quality in major cities deteriorating to dangerous levels. In New York City, the haze drifting south from more than 100 wildfires burning in Canada pushed the city's air quality index to 270, the worst reading since June 2023. FSN's Mitch McCann sent this report from New York.
2: On Friday, 115 million Americans were forecast to be exposed to unhealthy air quality as smoke from more than 100 wildfires drifts south from Canada across the United States. Here in New York City through Thursday and this morning, large numbers of people have chosen to wear masks as they travel across the city to work to protect their lungs. Earlier this week, New York Mayor Zohra Mamdani urged New Yorkers to stay in air-conditioned spaces where possible.
0: This week, Andy Burnham was officially declared the leader of Britain's governing Labour Party at a special conference in London, clearing the final hurdle to become the country's next Prime Minister. The current Prime Minister, Keir Starmer, will formally tender his resignation to King Charles III on Monday, when the King will ask Burnham to form a government, making him Britain's seventh leader in the last decade. FSN's Ollie Barrett sent this report from London.
3: The reason he's so popular within the Labour Party is also partly because of his perceived ability to communicate. And I think that communication is going to be a key element of his leadership.
0: From Bureaus Worldwide, this is FSN.
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and welcome to the show. 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You're probably also aware that I just love to take your requests. So if there's someone you'd like to hear from, just send me a message through the website, abreathoffreshair.com.au. Now, today my guest is a founding member of the Grammy-winning, platinum-selling rock band Toto. He's songwriter-keyboardist Steve Porcaro, who had huge pop hits with songs like Hold the Line, Rosanna and Make Believe. He also co-wrote Human Nature on Michael Jackson's 30 million-selling Thriller album.

the band Toto comprised Steve's brothers, Jeff and Mike Porcaro, along with David Page, David Hungate, Steve Lukather, Bobby Kimball, Fergie Fredrickson and Joseph Williams. Each has a unique story, but the tale of the Porcaro brothers is particularly interesting. Jeff Porcaro was the drummer extraordinaire. Sadly, he passed away in 1992 from a heart attack. Then there's Mike Porcaro, the bassist. He joined Toto in the 80s. Unfortunately, he battled ALS for a long time before he passed away in 2015. Lastly, there's youngest brother Steve Porcaro, a keyboard wizard. He added those magical melodies to Toto's music and co-wrote some of their biggest hits, like Africa.

0: Connecticut, Steve's musical roots run deep in his family tree, but I'll let him tell you about it.
1: I was a horrible student on piano. Every time it would get hard, I would easily get distracted. I think I had some undiagnosed attention deficit stuff even then.
0: We didn't even have that around then.
1: Right, exactly.
0: And you got it.
1: Oh, big time. And I would just let it go. You know, lessons would start. I'd realize that I wasn't ready for a lesson, so I'd cancel. And then another week would go by and I'd cancel and I would just stop taking. But my dad was quite a prolific teacher and he was known as being a really strong drum teacher. And he was always bartering with fellow studio musicians, would always come to him and ask them to teach their kids drums. And if it was a keyboard player, of which there were many, he would say, sure, you want to teach my kid. And that was the thing, is I never gave up completely. I'd always be willing to try again to start with another teacher. You know, I was never a great student in any way, shape or form. But I think that kind of wound up making me this unique thing. We kind of came to LA pretty late. My dad was 36 years old. This is in 1966. My dad moved his wife and four kids from Connecticut to be a freelance studio musician. You know what I mean? It was a very risky proposition, but he did well really right away. And I'll never forget, it was a huge relief for my dad. Was after a couple of years of being here, he got the Glenn Campbell show. It was a TV show that he was in the band, so it was steady work.
0: Steve's dad was Joe Porcaro. As mentioned, he was a well-known jazz drummer who played sessions for legends like Boz Scaggs, Barbara Streisand, Stan Getz, Frank Sinatra, The Monkees, Gladys Knight, and Madonna.

0: when I was coming out of high school and I saw both my brothers did so well right out of school as far as doing big time sessions right away. And we all knew, we all wanted to be studio musicians. There was no plan B. You know, we all were going to be musicians like our dad. And studio musicians were our heroes, along with the Beatles and with other pop bands. But our day job for sure, what we were going to do right off the bat, was to be studio musicians.
1: Steve always looked up to big brothers Mike and Jeff, especially as the two older boys honed their skills. The pair were quickly recognised for their exceptional talent and in no time became sought-after session players. Steve, on the other hand, couldn't quite compete with his brother's prowess, so he found himself another role.
0: I really dug into the synth thing. I saw that a lot of those guys didn't know much about synthesizers.
2: It was brand new at the time, wasn't it?
0: It was so brand new at the time, and all of a sudden just started getting gigs programming for these great keyboard players. So I didn't wind up being in competition with them so much. I kind of wound up being part of it.
2: Yeah. So you found a niche and you explored that.
0: Exactly. I really exploited that niche.
1: Steve became known in music circles as the expert on the synthesizer. And all of a sudden, he, like his brothers, was in hot demand.
2: Your dad was happy for you guys all to have a career in music.
0: Oh, he was thrilled. And I think they were worried. And I think especially they were worried about me because I didn't know the Great American Songbook. I couldn't improvise jazz, but they were very thrilled that it all worked out.
1: In the mid-70s, Steve joined ex-British Spooky Tooth member Gary Wright's band and played keyboard on Gary's hugely successful album, The Dreamweaver, which featured that chart-topping title track.

0: little bit about working with Gary Wright?
1: Yeah, that was amazing. As a kid, once I knew I wanted to do music, I just couldn't wait. My brother left high school early to go on the road with Sonny and Cher, and right away things were clicking. And pretty much the same for my brother Mike. Right out of high school, he was on the road and working and doing sessions. And I had just finished half of my senior year. You know, the famous producer, keyboard player, songwriter David Foster had just done the Dreamweaver album with Gary. We were all friends. He was using both my brothers on lots of sessions, and he knew who I was. And he was actually starting to use me a little bit. That was one of my first programming gigs, was I did all the stuff that David Foster, you know, when he first started producing. And he had just finished doing the sessions for Dreamweaver with Gary in the studio. And Gary asked him if he knew any young keyboard players who would be willing to go on the road. And David thought of me, and I got the gig. I auditioned, and within 10 minutes got the gig, and it was such a cool experience. You know?
0: I bet. Can you describe it?
1: Gary had been around for a while. He was kind of a veteran at that point. He had been in the band Spooky Tooth. He was real good friends with George Harrison, had worked on a bunch of his stuff. But this was him just doing his solo thing, I think, for the first time. The thing about it is, even though he was just kind of starting off, he was very well connected. So we were right away on these great gigs. We would be opening for Peter Frampton and Yes, doing stadium gigs and these huge festivals and gigs that most young bands would kill to be on and have that kind of exposure. It was an amazing experience.
0: Steve continued working and touring with Gary Wright all the way through to the 80s, and the two collaborated on Gary's 1981 album, The Right Place. Steve had been with him since a teenager.

0: You were how old?
1: 17.
0: Did I hadn't turn finished your high head? School. You hadn't finished high school. No. Did it turn your head?
1: Yeah. As far as thinking it was God's gift, no, I may have acted like that a little bit, but I had brothers and enough people who had very biting senses of humor, and if any of us were getting too big for our own britches, we would be,
0: we had lots to
1: kind of cut us down to size.
0: I'm chatting with Steve Picaro from Toto. In terms of your brothers, were you competitive with them or did they foster your growth?
1: They totally fostered it. They were very demanding. My brother Jeff could be very tough on me, but yet there was more of an encouragement thing coming from them, especially in a band situation. It was one of those sibling things where when we lived at home, say Jeff and I would be at each other's throats. The second he moved out and got his own apartment, he was the coolest older brother in the world. We got along great. Then all of a sudden we were in a band together again. There was that familial tension.
0: The first band that Steve had been in with Mike and Jeff was called the Porcaro Brothers. The band was a precursor to their later involvement in Toto. Your dad must have been so proud of the three of you.
1: I think he was.
0: Joe Porcaro had been getting used to the idea that his boys were destined to make music for some time. The three of them were deeply involved in bands all through high school, and they managed to find some pretty talented classmates to join them too.
1: It was kind of two generations of a high school band. David Page and my brother Jeff had a band in high school. When they graduated, I had a band right away. I kind of took over the name that they had used. Another horrible name, Still Life.
0: David Page had also come from a musical family. His father, Marty, was a renowned arranger, composer, and conductor.
1: I met Steve Lukather soon after starting high school, and this guy, Mike Landau, another really amazing guitar player. That's how David Page and my brother Jeff saw Steve Lukather. And then Steve started getting hired for sessions himself.
0: Steve Lukather had been something of a child prodigy. He was already an accomplished musician by the time he was a teenager. In 75, Steve played on sessions for Cher, as well as on Alice Cooper's massive hit album, Welcome to My Nightmare.

0: you notice we haven't even started talking about Toto yet? That's coming up next.
1: Want to know what's playing on Ekurau Radio right at the moment? 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
3: It's a beautiful day.
0: Steve Beccaro was on a roll. As is often the case in the music scene, if you're good, you get picked up. And his gig with Steve Wright led him directly to working with Boz Scaggs.
4: Jeff and David, by this time, together with David Hungate, they kind of became a section, a rhythm section that people hired a lot together. Louis Shelton hired them for Seals and Crofts stuff, and that kind of led from one thing to the next. And all three of them wound up working on Boz Scaggs' Silk Degrees album.

0: was the perfect kind of gig for me, and I jumped right into that. And that kind of became Toto.
1: Silk Degrees itself was one of the greatest albums of all time.
2: Right.
1: You guys obviously thought same. What was it like working with Boz?
2: It was amazing. I didn't personally work on Silk Degrees. I did a little bit on the follow-up album, but I was his road guy right away for Silk Degrees. You know, doing the synthesizers, the string parts, the little mini Moog parts here and there. There was always another piano player, but it was an amazing time. And Boz was just this incredible boss. We just had so much fun, and the music was great.
1: What was it about that album that made it so different?
2: Well, first of all, it just, again, was the stars aligning. You know, I think that was when he really came into himself as far as lyrically and musically. And he was smart enough to see the talent in a David Page and in Jeff. And David and Jeff were on fire then. They would kind of let them do their thing. You know, Lowdown was a jam. Lowdown was them jamming in the studio like they always did. After they were, while the engineer is getting levels and drum sounds, the guys would just kind of start jamming. And Boz was smart enough to like walk out in the studio and here's this groove going on and going, you know what? I could sing on top of this.

0: Toto was signed because of David Page. David Page being the guy who co-wrote just about every song on Silk Degrees. So that was pretty much that band. David Page, my brother Jeff, David Hungate on bass. And then when they toured, when Boz toured for Silk Degrees, they added me on second keyboards and Steve Lukather on guitar. So the record company knew that David Page was the songwriter, the guy who created a lot of that stuff. Toto was about David having a band with my brother Jeff, having their own band and doing David's songs, but they were always very open to us other guys contributing. When David was putting together Toto, he decided to go with Steve.
1: He was a little younger, wasn't he?
0: No, him and I are the same age. Yeah, we're you know, a little younger than them, you know, than Jeff and Dave, 3 years younger. But they still saw Steve Lukather playing with Boz. He had gotten the gig with Boz. It was pretty much Boz Scaggs' band, and then we just plugged in our own lead singer, Bobby Kimball. And then David Hungate was a studio musician in L.A. that loved Jeff. They started doing a lot of sessions together. So even though my brother Mike was the bass player in their band in high school and was doing well, he was touring at the time a lot with another band, with Seals and Crofts. When they put Toto together, they really wanted that rhythm section of my brother Jeff and David Hungate.
2: There was a bass player from the band Three Dog Night who was friends with David and Jeff, and they'd been done some work together with him. He was in a band called SS Fools. And a couple of the guys from Three Dog Night, as well as one of the singers, was Bobby Kimball. And that's where they first heard and saw Bobby and thought he'd be perfect for Toto.
0: And then they added us two young guys, a Lukather on guitar and me on second keyboards, to kind of freshen things up a little bit to bring
1: managed to do that, because Toto was an instant success.
0: Yeah, it was kind of how Toto came about.
3: Toto had huge success with their breakthrough hit Hold the Line in 1978. The song helped propel their debut self-titled album to reach multi-platinum status.
1: I heard a story, and I'd like you to tell me whether it's true or not. One of the studio musicians from ABBA said that Toto was named because you guys thought that the ABBA name was so cool, only having two letters, and that's how you got the name Toto. Is that true?
0: You know, that's close. I mean, the way I remember it, at the time, there were bands like U2 came out the same year we did, INXS. We loved these names that were very short. I don't remember the name ABBA coming up, but it might have. It might have, and it was only a couple letters. But we just wanted something short and concise and a couple letters, so something like Toto. It was never, ever going to be Toto. That was the dog in the movie. We all love the movie The Wizard of Oz, and that's where it came from originally, was the dog in The Wizard of Oz. But that was never going to be the name of the band.
1: You know, so what happened?
0: You start putting it on the cassettes of the guys of the band jamming Toto, and we're gonna definitely replace that name when we come up with the right one. And next thing you know, you're looking at the album cover, and there it says Toto. You know, it just stuck.
1: Was there a time when you decided, okay, we'll go with this, or was it the graphic artist that designed? You know,
0: obviously, at some point, it just was.
1: It was.
0: We had gotten used to it. And, you know, I don't think we were ever really comfortable with it. It was always the dog and the Wizard of Oz to us. We wanted something cool, like INXS, or we didn't want people thinking of Toto. And we didn't even know about the bathroom fixture company in Japan, which where we wound up spending so much time.
1: I didn't know that either.
0: That would have been reason not to call the band out right there.
1: But you obviously got used to the name.
0: We just went with it. Yeah, got used to it.
1: Like, and did you end up thinking it was cool in the end?
0: No, not to this day. None of us.

0: you took off straight away. Were you shocked by that?
1: We did. No, yeah. You know, it's funny. I wasn't shocked by it, to tell you the truth. It was, like I said, we never did an audition. We never did a showcase for record companies. David had written all those songs on Silk Degrees. Boz's album was such a success that at all the live shows, all the record company presidents and the brass of the record company, right? When something's successful like that, they're all around and hanging out and partying backstage and watching the show from the sidelines. And they saw this drummer and this bass player and this keyboard player and this synth player and this guitar player and the keyboard player is the guy who wrote all the songs on Silk Degrees. So our record deal was pretty much preordained.
0: You'd all paid your dues and you certainly had the pedigree.
1: You know, exactly. And the record company, it was the same record company as Boz's, Stars Aligned.
0: So the first album that you did after getting that record deal was the self-titled album, right? And that saw the Hold the Line go gold.
1: First single out of the box, did real well.
0: Written by David.
1: RPM singles were still the thing then. And on Hold the Line, I had the B-side, Taking It Back.
2: David was the 800-pound gorilla in the room, in the band, as far as having the clout, being this very famous songwriter. He was just on fire in those days. One day I went out into the studio, just kind of came up with this tune while we were, I don't know what we were doing in the booth. And the very next day, David was very late coming to the session. And everyone was kind of set up, waiting around. And I was like, hey, I got a tune. And I had just written it the day before. Then we cut Taking It Back. We're living the dream. I was just 20, 21.

0: Steve says the band was always accommodating when someone wanted to offer up new material.
1: David was always, as much as he had always had a lot of material, they were always very encouraging for any of us to contribute writing-wise.
0: And so Steve kept on writing, and by 1982, he helped deliver the hit songs Rosanna and Africa for the band's highly anticipated fourth album.
1: The first thing we started working on was Rosanna, and we all felt very good about it being something special.
2: You know, it starts off with my brother Jeff playing a very unique drum beat. You know what I mean? That was very typical of him to combine all his influences. It was just such a unique song, and it did very well. And I got to finally showed the guys and the world, you know what I mean, what I was working so hard to do. That song kind of defined us. It was a special song for all of us. And it went to number two.
3: Yeah, yeah, it did. It was huge. Pinnacle of your career?
2: One of them, yes.
3: I believe that was written after an old girlfriend of yours.
2: Yes, yes. David was writing for the fourth album. Rosanna and I had started a relationship, and I was kind of living at David's house. So Rosanna was there quite a lot. I think David might have developed a little crush on her at the time. He just says he was just kind of using her name, but she had an effect on all of us, I think. It was an amazing time. Believe me, she was inspiring.
3: How did she feel about having the song written about her?
2: At the time, she seemed okay with it. I've actually felt bad for her. I mean, as her career over the years, you know, every time she'd be on a David Letterman or on a talk show, it would be the first thing they'd bring. They're always just looking for something to talk about besides whatever movie she was promoting. So they would bring that up. And she said some snarky things about it over the years, you know, about hating that song. I think she just hates being asked about it.
3: She was already an actress at the time.
2: Yes, doing well. Really just kind of coming up in a big way.
0: The song Rosanna was written about Rosanna Arquette. Steve and Rosanna broke up not long after the song was released.

0: Rosanna at number two, and much to the amazement of the band, Africa climbed to the top spot on the charts.
1: The biggest surprise was Africa being our only number one song, especially in those days. Now maybe people don't think it matters, but you know, when you do your running order, you have side A and side B of the record, and Africa was the last song on side B. It's not where you put anything that you think is going to be a single. I remember Lukather and I both thought it shouldn't even be on the album. I just didn't know about it really fitting in. It helps you keep your humility about you when it winds up being the only number one we've ever had.

0: Toto 4 won a Grammy for Album of the Year in 1983, but despite it going for number one, voters didn't nominate it, instead preferring Rosanna. These two songs remain Toto's most famous tunes, but guitarist Steve Lukather always worried that people didn't get that Toto as a band had much more depth than these songs represented.
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3: It's a beautiful day.
0: Steve left Toto in 1987 after the Fahrenheit album to pursue a more full-time songwriting and composing career. He did continue, however, to work with Toto in various supporting roles.
4: My time in the band had kind of run its course. You know, the guys would be talking about, we need to scale down and have less of these arrangements, and they were kind of talking about exactly what I did, so I was taking the hint. So, you know, by this time, Nirvana and grunge had become very popular. Just a very much more scaled down, less produced style of music was what was on the charts. And overnight, our style had become kind of unpopular.

0: It was during this time that he composed the music for the song Human Nature and produced the synthesizer for The Girl Is Mine from Michael Jackson's best-selling album Thriller. Steve said he owes it all to producer Quincy Jones.
1: David was working hard every night doing up-tempo grooves to send to Quincy.
2: I was already in the studio working with him, programming synthesizers on Thriller, but he had reached out to David Page.
1: And Human Nature was just something I'd been working on my own, on the side. And Quincy accidentally heard it. It was on the other side of a tape we had sent of a couple songs of David's. Quincy heard Human Nature, a very rough version of Human Nature, with me singing the same verse over and over again. He really liked the vibe of it. Asked me if I would mind if the great John Bettis could redo my verse lyrics, and John just knocked it out of the park.

0: we're talking about Human Nature. All the guys in my band heard Human Nature in its demo form, and none of them said, oh my God, Steve, this is an amazing song you wrote. And to me, it was just, it was one of, I had written three songs, and it was just one of them. And it wasn't like I thought, oh my God, this is a great song I wrote at all. And like I said, when I played it for the guys in the band, they would have recorded it if I really wanted them to. But at the time they said, you know, we're really kind of going for more stadium rock, bigger rock songs than these sensitive mid-tempo ballads that were what I typically wrote. But Quincy hears it and finishes it, and I have an artist like Michael singing on it, and the stars align, and it's something people might refer to now as what I wrote in my old days, but I wish I could be inspired like that again and write something that good again. I feel like it's just all about who does it. That's why I'm always looking for
1: the
0: artists.
1: Yeah.

0: It just was truly a fluke where I had made a cassette. I would have never handed it in to anybody. It was an unfinished piece of music. And David asked me to record a couple grooves he had done that he wanted to submit to Quincy. And I happened to run out of cassette tapes. And long story short, Quincy heard it by accident. He happened to hear Human Nature and said, I want to do that.
1: Were you thrilled that that ended up on Thriller?
0: What do you think? Of course. It was amazing.
1: Obviously, that would make big bucks, but I guess that's not the entire thrill, is it?
0: No, and not that the bucks haven't been great over the years, but to have a Quincy do it and to have an artist like Michael, who's truly a singer.
2: He wasn't just singing a song. I mean, I remember he was copying a lot of my phrasing, the way I was phrasing the verses and stuff, but all those things in between when the intro would come back in and he was just vocalizing, that was just all him just feeling it and just ad-libbing and bringing it to this other level.
0: Quincy stayed very true to my version. He added Steve Lukather on guitar and he added Michael Boddicker on a small synth part, but for the most part, he stayed very true to my version. So it was a great experience to have a Michael Jackson singer song.
2: Every day he would leave at a certain time to go do a vocal lesson with Seth Riggs, his teacher. He was constantly working on his instrument. And I think,
0: you know, people get distracted by all the noise and all the garbage, but Michael really was just an amazing singer. Yeah. This is every songwriter's dream.

I'm sure you can imagine how popular Steve Porcaro became after the Thriller album was released. Anyone who was anyone in the music business wanted him to be involved in their productions. So, under the auspices of producer David Foster, he started working with the likes of Earth, Wind & Fire, Donna Summer, Hall & Oates, Chicago and the Brothers Johnson. Remember them?

0: I worked with George and his brother before with Quincy. George actually came to a Toto rehearsal, and I had a song called In the Way I had started. I wound up finishing it with my brother Jeff and David Page, and that wound up on the Winners album.
1: It was then that Steve began to turn his hand to also composing music for film and TV.
2: What's the driving force? Why keep going? I mean, you could be happily retired and spending your time cruising wherever.
3: What? You might think, but it's the fact that I finally, this stuff is getting real good. This stuff is really working. We weren't at 16-bit until I was in my 30s or something like that. I feel like I'm just getting going, to tell you the truth. Whether it's touring or doing sessions or having a TV show, you know, those things own me. And my songwriting, what I think I'm really the best at, what's really unique about me, is always kind of on the back burner. And when I have time, for instance, when I'm doing a film or a TV show, those are so challenging to me. I am working on those things 24/7, struggling just to make the deadline.
2: So you're talking about scoring TV shows and films and the like, aren't you?
3: Yes.
0: I always felt when I was doing film work, I was kind of being a watered-down version of the temp score of someone else. But I love doing the work. I absolutely loved it. I love the process. I love the discipline of it, which we didn't have in the band. Producing ourselves, we never really had firm deadlines. We'd add another month onto our recording schedule. We'd add another week or two onto our mixing schedule. So when James Howard, who I'd been helping with on some of his film scores, doing some synthesizer work, when he turned to me and said, "Hey, do you want to try this?" And I was like, "You mean writing the film, like doing a TV show or something?" And he says, "Yeah, do you want to give it a go?" I was like, "You know, I don't know if I could have music done by Thursday." I never was very disciplined. It was always loosey-goosey. Starting songs was easy, but finishing them was a whole nother story.
1: But he did manage to work to deadlines and after some time returned to play with Toto from 2010 when the band decided to reform and tour in support of brother Mike Porcaro, who was suffering from ALS. Steve performed on the band's 2015 studio album Toto 14, co-writing and singing lead on The Little Things. This was only the third time he'd ever performed lead vocals on a Toto album.

0: I've found myself in a very blessed and unique position, and I'm just able to do what I want to do, which is write my songs. That's all I do now, and I'm hoping it's all I do for the rest of my life.
1: So you're feeling quite pleased with yourself these days?
0: Let's just say comfortable in my own skin, where I'm not beating myself up. I can go to a jazz show now and appreciate it and not feel like I've got to get my shite together. You know what I mean? That I've got to beat myself up afterward.
2: In 2016, Steve finally came out with his own solo album. It had taken him 6 years, and now he has another one planned.
3: Singing is very difficult for me, and I only want to sing things that there's really no one else to sing. Kind of like how it was with Toto. I would have loved to have had someone else singing my songs. Bobby Kimball completely amazed me on the second album with Secret Love. I never would have thought in a million years that Bobby would sing that song. The only way that got done was by me not being in the room when he did it.

0: I feel like I've hit the lottery 3 or 4 times in my life.
1: We've talked about 2. Where are the other 2?
0: Having my children and just my film career. I've always done well out of the box, out of the gate.
1: Final question, Steve Porcaro. You talk about high school bands and they were so prevalent back in the day. I'm not sure that kids are so into high school bands today. And if that's the case, where are the next bunch of incredible musicians going to come from?
0: It's a really good point. It's something I noticed right away. I had my first daughter very young. I was 20 years old, and I was definitely the youngest dad at the PTA meetings and stuff. And right away, when she was in junior high school and there was a dance, I'd drop her off, and then I'd park my car, and I wanted to take a peek in and hear the band. And every time, even back then, we're talking the early 80s, there'd be a DJ. And I think it speaks to the state of music these days. It is just very different.
1: Yeah, I hate it.
0: And when we were in school, they didn't mind if we played a Steely Dan song or a Chicago song or a Beatles song.
1: And as you said, it's all DJs today.
0: It's a different world than we grew up in. I feel for these kids that are wannabe players.
1: Do you worry for the future of music?
0: Yeah, especially with a lot of the hip hop stuff. I have trouble seeing people getting nostalgic about it. We'll want to hear a lyric at our wedding or whatever that touched us when we were in high school or whatever. I have trouble picturing people getting nostalgic about "You Stanky Whore."
1: I hear you. Steve Porcaro, you've been so generous with your time. I'll let you off the hook now.
0: Very welcome.
1: What a pleasure chatting with you.
0: Really nice to meet you.
1: Bye now.
0: Bye-bye.
2: Just as a footnote, when Toto regrouped in 2020, Steve Porcaro chose not to rejoin the band. And yes, he's still working on that upcoming second solo album. Thanks for your time today. I hope you've enjoyed all that Steve Porcaro has shared with us. I'll look forward to being back in your company again same time next week. Have fun, won't you, in the meantime? Bye now. 'Cause it's a beautiful
3: day. Been listening to A Breath of Fresh Air with Sandy Kay.

0: From Feature Story News in Washington, I'm Nick Harper with the Week in Review. This week saw a return to military conflict in the Middle East, with the US restarting attacks on Iran. By Friday morning, US Central Command had carried out 6 consecutive days of airstrikes. Iran claimed that civilian infrastructure, including bridges and power infrastructure, had been targeted, a charge that the Pentagon denied. Tehran says during the week at least 38 people had been killed in the strikes, with some 400 people wounded. FSN's Jagruti Dave sent this report from Washington.
1: US CENTCOM has posted on social media saying that they conducted a 6th consecutive night of strikes, that they targeted Iran's military infrastructure, their air defense sites, maritime capabilities, in order to try to deter Iran from stopping ships from transiting through the Strait of Hormuz and further damage their capabilities.
0: US President Donald Trump accused China this week of meddling in US elections. He made a primetime speech on Thursday night from the White House, in which he made the case for Congress to pass enhanced voter security legislation. However, there are fears that his latest election-related claims could backfire on his Republican Party in the upcoming midterm elections in November. Canadian wildfire smoke affected parts of Canada, the US East Coast and the Midwest, with air quality in major cities deteriorating to dangerous levels. In New York City, the haze drifting south from more than 100 wildfires burning in Canada pushed the city's air quality index to 270, the worst reading since June 2023. FSN's Mitch McCann sent this report from New York.
2: On Friday, 115 million Americans were forecast to be exposed to unhealthy air quality as smoke from more than 100 wildfires drifts south from Canada across the United States. Here in New York City through Thursday and this morning, large numbers of people have chosen to wear masks as they travel across the city to work to protect their lungs. Earlier this week, New York Mayor Zohra Mamdani urged New Yorkers to stay in air-conditioned spaces where possible.
0: This week, Andy Burnham was officially declared the leader of Britain's governing Labour Party at a special conference in London, clearing the final hurdle to become the country's next Prime Minister. The current Prime Minister, Keir Starmer, will formally tender his resignation to King Charles III on Monday, when the King will ask Burnham to form a government, making him Britain's 7th leader in the last decade. FSN's Ollie Barrett sent this report from London.
3: The reason he's so popular within the Labour Party is also partly because of his perceived ability to communicate. And I think that communication is going to be a key element of his leadership.
0: From Bureaus Worldwide, this is FSN. US Defence Secretary Pete Hegseth this week announced that all active duty military personnel aged 30 and older will have to undergo mandatory annual testosterone deficiency screenings as part of their routine health assessments. The Pentagon has not said when the program will begin, how much it will cost, or whether a low result could affect a service member's career. Medical professionals have raised concerns about the scientific basis for the mass screening, as FSN's Kate Fisher reported from Washington.
4: There's a lot of unanswered questions. The Pentagon hasn't been particularly forthcoming on any of them. And also, medical studies show that actually it's very hard to test for this because hormone levels fluctuate throughout the day and it's only a small number of men who do suffer from this. Nonetheless, Pete Hegseth, he says it will keep them strong, resilient and capable.
0: This week, Uganda discharged its last Ebola patient from the isolation unit in Kampala, triggering a 42-day countdown that could see the country declared free of the disease. The Ugandan Health Ministry says 17 of the country's 20 confirmed cases have recovered, with 2 deaths recorded during the outbreak. However, in the neighbouring country of the Democratic Republic of Congo, cases are continuing to rise with fears that the disease could spread east towards the capital, Kinshasa. FSN's Isabel Nakiri.

0: in review. That's Feature Story News. Nick Harper reporting.
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3: Mark Stafford plays the memories on Stafford's World.

We don't know a lot about them. They came from Canada. They had that one hit and then they were gone. They were Martha and the Muffins and Echo Beach, who, of course, classic from them from the superb Quadrophenia album and 5:15. Welcome to Stafford's World. I'm Mark Stafford, and over the next 3 hours, we have song stories from Ray Stevens, story behind a worldwide hit for him in 1970. Rod McKuen tells us the story behind one of his best-known songs. And on the Writers Sing Them Their Way, it's legendary songwriter Barry Mann with one of the songs from his massive songbook. And on Ah, But They Did It First, original versions of an 80 hit for Denise LaSalle. And Wayne Fontana does the original of a song that was recorded by so many people. Massive list of people did the song. Wayne did it first. Let's get on our way through Stafford's World with the Easy Beats.

0: multi-talented songwriter Russ Ballard, formerly of Argent, wrote that, co-wrote it with Dewey Bunnell of the band America. America, 1983, from a time where George Martin had passed on the handle of managing the band and looking after them, producing them. He'd passed that on to Russ Ballard, who took it on for a time and had some good success with them. But in 1983, that was really the end of the chapter with Russ Ballard for America and the Border. Easy Beats from Australia and Friday on My Mind.
1: And now, Stafford's World looks a bit deeper at the hit songs and tells you the stories behind them. It's time for another song story on Stafford's World.
0: First of the two today, first of the two on the song stories. Ray Stevens wrote this, and it became a big hit around the world. It was 1970, and as Ray tells us in the story, he needed a song for a TV series and pulled this one out the hat. Everything is Beautiful.
2: Everything is Beautiful has been recorded by not only me, but a couple of hundred other people. And that was a song I had... brilliant mind here. I had gotten a call from Hal David to come out to California and listen to a Bacharach David song for a cowboy movie. They wanted me to sing it in the movie. I said, okay. I flew out and went to Bacharach's house, and he played Raindrops Falling on My Head. And I said, well, thank you. It's a great song, but I'm going to pass because I've just spent 2 weeks in the studio recording Sunday Morning Coming Down. And I, if I don't put that out next, I think somebody will beat me out with it. And they said, fine. And they called BJ, and of course he had a big hit with it, Raindrops. But they put out Sunday Morning Coming Down by me, and we sold 12. You know, it wasn't a hit at all. Johnny Cash cut it later, and it was a big hit. But I had banked a lot of juice on that song. And it didn't turn out for me, and I had just turned down Raindrops. And so I was just signed with Andy Williams' label, Barnaby. And they said, we need a song, and I was signed to host the Andy Williams Summer Show on NBC, summer of 1970. And they said, we need a song now for the first record that can be used as a theme song for this television show. So I said, okay. So I just chained myself to the piano and wrote till I thought I had it, and I wrote Everything is Beautiful, and sure enough, it filled the bill, and it was the theme for that TV show on NBC, plus it was a big hit record.

was the early days of the Eagles split. Don Henley doing his bit in his solo career as they all sort of went different ways for a time. Don Henley's Dirty Laundry from 1982 and Ray Stevens' song story behind Everything is Beautiful. That was top 10 in just about every country in the world. Thanks for your emails at mark@markstafford.co.uk. Hello to Stephen Ford Divers, who's a regular, very much a regular. Lives in Wilmington near Dartford, a place I used to drive through every work day to go to work and to come back in the evening past his front door virtually. He said that Staffer's World remains his favourite oldies show of choice. I need to get a plaque up saying that. Thank you very much for that, Stephen. Hope you enjoy this from the early 70s.

0: vocals courtesy of Tony Ashton, Ashton, Gardner and Dyke. They were to be one-hit wonders with that, weren't they? The Resurrection Shuffle on Stafford's World. Back with something I've not played before. I've never played a chunk off Abbey Road in all my radio life. I've never put a chunk of it together and played the whole thing because it's a bit tricky to chop it about, but I've had a go. So an Abbey Road medley. An Abbey Road medley, something different when we get back.
1: 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We are back with more on Stafford's World very soon.
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8: Stop and listen. It might be more than just your imagination. You'll love it.

Old Randy Newman, he went a bit adult rock in the 80s, didn't he? Had some good 3-minute singles out, including that one, I Love LA, Randy Newman. He also had that one called The Blues with Paul Simon, which is sort of a bit of a twin of that one back in the 1980s. Before that, a chunk of Abbey Road. Abbey Road, one of the first albums I bought, in the late 60s, 69, wasn't it? I only had a few albums at that time. Abbey Road was my treasured prize possession for a time. Now, this is an interesting song done by many, many people over the years. It starts its life back in the early 1960s, a band called the Four Preps, the guys who did Big Man, remember, back in the late 50s, early 60s. They did it then. Everly Brothers did it in 67. Nicky Thomas did it in 1970. And Paul Young gave it an 80s treatment on his No Parlay album in the 1980s. But then along came Bruce Springsteen and had that album, Bruce Springsteen and the Sessions Band, the Live in Dublin bit that he did, concert and album around that time. And Love of the Common People was given his treatment.

Ellen Foley did a cracking version of that, but that's the Rolling Stones version of Stupid Girl. Never a single, but got a bit of radio play at the time from the Aftermath album in 1966. Hello to Nick Watson and Joe Watson there in the Derby area. Thanks for getting in touch at mark@markstafford.co.uk. I think we'll do these two to close up the first hour for you. Some Hall & Oates to come, plus some classic Bad Company.

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Hour 2 on Stafford's World with David Bowie's Modern Love. Bob Dylan's Positively 4th Street from 1965. Now, this is one of those songs. It was hit in America, didn't do anything in Britain, and it was one of those songs that's got a telephone number in it, and very tempting for people to dial that number. And apparently back in the 80s, when this came out, early 80s, 8675309 was something you did if you called in America, if you get through. I wonder who was at the end if you dial that. And you go, is Jenny there? Hey!

0: Staff as well with Donovan's Jennifer Juniper, and one of those phone number songs. I heard on TV at least that there's numbers that appear on telephones and appear on screen as if someone's calling a number or whatever. Never can be real numbers. They have to be fake ones. They have to be ones that don't exist. So somebody has to do some research. I wonder if they researched 8675309 in America before Tommy Tutone had the hit with 8675309 Jenny.
1: You've heard the hit versions. Now it's time for the originals. This is Ah, But They Did It First on Stafford's World.
0: First of the two on Ah, But They Did It First, Rocking Sydney. Real name, Sydney Simeon. And in October 1984, he did the original of this. He's a bit of a Louisiana Cajun guy. And he had a minor country hit with this. And surprisingly, soon afterwards, Gene Knight, who had Mr. Big Stuff out in the early 70s, had a sort of very minor end of the top 50s Billboard hit. So nobody did anything with it until the Denise LaSalle came up the next year around. She did a cover of it that would have been the third major release of it. Made the top 40 in quite a few countries, top 10 in Britain. Didn't do anything in America at all for Denise LaSalle, but we do remember her version around a lot of the world. Rocking Sydney, alias Sydney Simeon, did it first. My Toot Toot, Ah, But He Did It First.

John Fogerty does a very good version of that in his live set. Sounds like it's made for John Fogerty, isn't it, with his Cajun roots? But it was Rocking Sydney, original version of that song, which was top 10 in Britain for Denise LaSalle in 1985, My Tutu. Now, this next song is a song that got quite a lot of radio plays in its life for a song that never made the top 40 anywhere in the world. But it got played a lot in 1970 from a version from Eli Bonaparte, co-written by Pete Shelley, the guy from Love Me, Love My Dog. And also, as we know now, he was the original Alvin Stardust. And he wrote this in 1970, co-wrote it, in fact. Song was called Never an Everyday Thing. Eli Bonaparte had probably the most played version in 1970. But along the way, Granny's Intentions had a version of it. Springfield Park did. But very, very close race was pipped and topped by Wayne Fontana, who did it a couple of weeks before they did in October 1968. Wayne Fontana, but he did it first. And Never an Everyday Thing.

Well, I bought just about every copy of that going, virtually. In fact, there's a pile more, so I didn't buy them all. But I certainly bought Springfield Park and the Wayne Fontana version, which I think, again, was reissued in 1970. And I bought the Eli Bonaparte version. But the Wayne Fontana version was the first one to hit the shops just ahead of Granny's Intentions and Springfield Park in 1968. It's Stafford's World. If you'd like to get in touch, mark at markstafford.co.uk or catch me on Facebook. That does just as well. This is a fine album, and it's probably a guy who gets misinterpreted. He had the big hit in the 80s with Camouflage, and most people think he's a bit of a comedian, but he isn't. He's a clever, thoughtful singer-songwriter. Stan Ridgway, originally with the band Wall of Voodoo, and this was a big album for him. This was the Big Heat album.

diapers on full. And in the bag in her lap, I saw the name of a big bank downtown. And I said, you don't have to worry about me, no. When I turned the headlights on,

0: I know he'd done Black Magic Woman a couple of years before, but when that came along, Need Your Love So Bad, we really did recognise the talent of Peter Green back in the late 1960s. Stan Ridgway before that, a Wall of Voodoo originally, and Mexican Radio's one to look out from them. Big Heat was the album. Great songs on that, including that bank robbery song. Song about a bank robbery. Drive, She Said. And so he did. Back very shortly with a song for Tony Judge. Thanks for getting in touch, Tony. He's from the Manchester area, but when he got in touch, he was enjoying himself in the bars of Tenerife. Not sure if you're back now, because I know you jumped between the two places, the sunshine of Tenerife or the greyness of Manchester. What is it for you, Tony? Some Boomtown Rats for you next, anyway.
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1: You're

I wonder if Alexis Corner just got simply fed up at the idea of that band. They were sounding a little bit samey, weren't they? CCS, Collective Consciousness Society, and Walking. But the idea worked very well, didn't it? It did work really well, and they had a bunch of hits. Short-lived in the end, though, and after that, Alexis sort of wandered around doing his jazzy-type stuff and didn't really have any success at all with anything else after that, did he? Time for the writers sing them their way now on Stafford's World. Barry Mann, now he's written a song or two, a lot of them with his wife and songwriting partner Cynthia Wow, but written a load on his own, written a load with various other people, including this one. He was originally found out as being one of the writers of Who Put the Bump, which is something to hide really in your career, isn't it? Who Put the Bump in the Bump, De-Bump, De-Bump isn't the first thing to put on your CV as a writer. Anyway, Barry Mann did that in the early 60s, before the classy songs came along, wrote a whole songbook packed out with great songs, including this one. Originally a hit for the Delphonics, and then Ronnie Dyson did it in 1972. Barry Mann wrote it and did it his way. When you get right down to it, as Barry takes on one of his songs.

First time we discovered Paul Carrack and his voice and his talents, wasn't it? The band Ace and How Long. And Barry Mann doing it his way, the song When You Get Right Down to It. And he was a prolific songwriter in his time. Hello to Bob Wallin, who's in Orlando in Florida, keeps in touch regularly. We're discussing Aphrodite's Child the other week or so, and we discussed the band Love and all this. We seem to be on the right kind of level, I think, in our interest. Music wise, we got some Thin Lizzy, Does That Pass Your Test, Bob, and Whiskey in the Jar, and this as well, a bit of classy Steve Miller Band.

0: as darkness falls and the temperatures go down, don't give in to the dark side. 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
1: Zapper's World. Where the memories never stop. 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

Now, it's around that time, 1977, when that came out, that I realised that punk and new wave, which had shoved my favourite genre of music, as in classic rock, to one side and kicked it into the curb, was coming and bringing us some interesting stuff. Bit of quality class stuff, a perfect pop single, perfect pop rock single for Eddie and the Hot Rods, 1977, and Do Anything You Want to Do. And from 1968, Gaia went on to front the band Marbles, Graham Bonney with a T, as opposed to the pop singer from the 60s, Bonnie, with a Y at the end. Hello to Jorge Celis. I'm not sure if it's Jorge or George. J-O-R-G-E. Is that Jorge or is that George? Jorge Celis, let's go with that. Toronto in Canada is where he lives. He likes his 60s rock. I'm sure you enjoy this.

0: They were, in fact, one of the very first pop groups I ever saw in the late 1960s. Steve Ellison, The Love Affair and A Day Without Love. And I was expecting all the pop hits from them, but they were very rocky. They wanted to be rocky. Did a 6-minute version of Tobacco Road, which went on a bit. And they had a short set because they're sharing it with somebody else. But I thought, hang on, I'm not sure. I'm not sure if this is losing the plot something. We wanted the hits, really, didn't we? Steve Ellis, of course, on vocals.
1: And now, Stafford's World looks a bit deeper at the hit songs and tells you the stories behind them. It's time for another song story on Stafford's World.
0: And the song stories continue with Rod McEwen. He's one of those Marmite type artists and one of those people that some people hate, but I actually love. I know he's not the greatest vocalist in the world, but he is a great interpreter of songs, particularly his own. Rod McEwen and a song that was written by Jacques Brel, somebody who worked with very closely for a few years in the 60s into the early 70s, Belgium artist Jacques Brel. He wrote a song called Le Moribond, and Rod came along, reimagined the song and reworked it completely for the English-speaking market. He christened it Seasons in the Sun, reworded it, changed it completely, probably changed the meaning of the whole thing. And out came from that a big hit, of course, in later years for Terry Jackson in the 70s. But this is how Rod did it himself, as he tells us the story behind his version of Seasons in the Sun.
2: I had the good fortune to write with Jacques Brel.
3: He was the most incredible entertainer I ever saw in my life. I think I wept the first time I saw him because I knew in my own heart I'd never be that good an entertainer. I wanted to be, but I knew I wouldn't. It was just, he was one of a kind.
4: Dieu, ma femme, je vais mourir.

heard his song, Le Moribond, which I later turned, turned into Seasons of the Sun. What I did is I heard it, I adapted it without even getting his permission, and I put it on an album, and I called the album Seasons of the Sun.

And I think we got along together because he always thought of me as a Westerner. He used to call me Mr. Washington because I was American. One time I was in Brussels with him and there were a lot of people and this mob was throwing stones at this building. Holly, holly, holly. And so I came and picked up stones with him and we were throwing stones. It turned out to be the American Embassy.

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We've known each other since we were 9 or 10. Together we climbed hills and trees.

Have you seen any pictures of Paddy McAloon recently? He's gone a bit hermity, or he had when I last saw pictures of him. He might have changed completely now. I was worried. He looked like a man who'd lost his way, maybe living in a shed somewhere. All due respect, there he may not be. He may be on hard times, but I don't think so with all the royalties he's got. Prefab Sprout, of course, When Love Breaks Down. Rod McEwen, Seasons in the Sun, done his unique way, of course. Jack Brel wrote the melody. And Rod added those superb lyrics. It's 1968 on Stafford's World now, and this song was number one in America.

0: It was a fine album back then in 1970. It remains a fine album to this day. The Moondance album and Van Morrison's Into the Mystic from that. Before that, it was Bubblegum. Bubblegum had a horrible name and horrible connotations, and the Lemon Pipers were better than Bubblegum. They were like quality pop, weren't they? Green Tambourine, great production work on that. Returning very shortly with the mighty Pete Wiley and his band, The Mighty Wah.
1: Stafford's World will be back in a moment. Don't go anywhere.
2: Ekra Voice, be heard. 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

The start of a very successful period for Sly Stone and Sly and the Family Stone and Dance to the Music. The big hits followed for a few years after that. And Wah, Pete Wiley and Wah, soon to drop the Mighty Wah and just calling them Wah, though I think at that time it was the Mighty Wah, was it? I think it was, and then he shortened it, didn't he, Pete Wiley, Story of the Blues. Hello to Chris Jeffrey, got in touch at mark@markstafford.co.uk. Great show and keep the music up, he said, and I think this will fit nicely for the kind of music you like, Chris. A great pop single from Badfinger.

Dobie Gray started the whole process off with his version of The In Crowd back in the 60s, and Ramsey Lewis did an instrumental version. And after that, Brian Ferry did it, and lots of other people did it, including Cheap Trick, who did it many years later. Quite an interesting version. If you're going to cover it slightly different is what I say, and they certainly did. And that, in fact, is That's It. Where did it go? Where did it go? That's it for another Stafford's World. If you want to get in touch, Mark at Mark Stafford, or the Facebook page is simply Mark Stafford. We've got a track from the Kinks to come, from an album that gets very much overlooked, but was certainly the best late 70s album from the Kinks, the Sleepwalker album. We'll take Life Goes On from that. And we'll also do this, the song that set Ian Hunter onto his solo career and heralded the breakup of Mott the Hoople in 1975.

0: We're prepared for the very worst. We've sat down and talked it through.
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0: 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We've sat down and talked it through.
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2: 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What would you do should a civil emergency occur? 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

0: 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We've sat down and talked it through.
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1: From Feature Story News in Washington, I'm Nick Harper with the Week in Review. This week saw a return to military conflict in the Middle East, with the US restarting attacks on Iran. By Friday morning, US Central Command had carried out 6 consecutive days of airstrikes. Iran claimed that civilian infrastructure, including bridges and power infrastructure, had been targeted, a charge that the Pentagon denied. Tehran says during the week, at least 38 people had been killed in the strikes, with some 400 people wounded. FSN's Jagriti Dave sent this report from Washington.
2: US CENTCOM has posted on social media saying that they conducted a 6th consecutive night of strikes, that they targeted Iran's military infrastructure, their air defense sites, maritime capabilities, in order to try to deter Iran from stopping ships from transiting through the Strait of Hormuz and further damage their capabilities.
1: US President Donald Trump accused China this week of meddling in US elections. He made a primetime speech on Thursday night from the White House, in which he made the case for Congress to pass enhanced voter security legislation. However, there are fears that his latest election-related claims could backfire on his Republican Party in the upcoming midterm elections in November. Canadian wildfire smoke affected parts of Canada, the US East Coast and the Midwest, with air quality in major cities deteriorating to dangerous levels. In New York City, the haze drifting south from more than 100 wildfires burning in Canada pushed the city's air quality index to 270, the worst reading since June 2023. Ever since Mitch McCann sent this report from New York.
3: On Friday, 115 million Americans were forecast to be exposed to unhealthy air quality as smoke from more than 100 wildfires drifts south from Canada across the United States. Here in New York City through Thursday and this morning, large numbers of people have chosen to wear masks as they travel across the city to work to protect their lungs. Earlier this week, New York Mayor Zohra Mamdani urged New Yorkers to stay in air-conditioned spaces where possible.
1: This week, Andy Burnham was officially declared the leader of Britain's governing Labour Party at a special conference in London, clearing the final hurdle to become the country's next Prime Minister. The current Prime Minister, Keir Starmer, will formally tender his